0: A Reserve Bank Assistant Governor have been looking into lessons to be learned for future shocks. Business reporter Michael Sergel runs through their findings.
1: The reviewers have found the central bank was right to slash the OCR when the pandemic first started, but they found it took too long to raise the cash rate when unemployment plummeted and inflation spiked to 7.3%. They've also criticised the previous government for trying to maximise employment rather than focusing just on inflation.
0: The Education Minister says she's made it clear to the Secretary of Education her staff should comply with the Official Information Act. A video leaked to the Herald shows senior official Catherine Law telling staff to avoid written responses referencing the Minister's office showing backwards and forwards communications. Law reminded them communications can be seen under OIA law. Erica Stanford says her office is not to blame for this behaviour.
2: My officials and myself have never, ever said to anybody to subvert the course of the OIA. We take our obligations extremely seriously.
0: Labour candidate Warwick Klein has pulled out of the election race after saying he had only returned to New Zealand from Vietnam if elected. Klein, who was ranked 30th on Labour's list, has now withdrawn his candidacy. Senior political reporter Azaria Howell has more.
3: It follows Newstalk ZB reporting Warwick Klein's plan was to return to New Zealand and leave his executive job at KPMG's Vietnam and Cambodia wing if he became an MP. Labour leader Chris Hipkins says Klein's pulled out due to a change in circumstances, and he was no longer able to give the campaign the time and focus he wanted to.
0: An advocate for property investors says Labour's U-turn on interest deductibility is good news for both landlords and renters alike. Labour's confirmed it won't change the current rules, allowing landlords to deduct 100% of interest in tax returns. The party has previously dubbed the policy a tax cut for landlords, but Chris Hipkins says changes won't be needed if Labour can introduce a capital gains tax instead. Property Investors Federation advocacy manager Matt Ball says costs would have been passed straight to the tenant. That's news. In sport, sparring is still taking place between Netflix, the Saudi Arabian organisers, and both fighters' camps regarding details for the heavyweight boxing bout between Tyson Fury and Anthony Joshua. Cardiff on Friday, December 11, is now the most likely date and destination. Only weeks ago, New York was winning on points, but Joshua and promoter Eddie Hearn KO'd that by refusing to budge on their contractual right to stage the duel in Britain. Red Bull's Isaac Hadjar is expected back from a wrist injury that sidelined him for three rounds of Formula One. That means that Liam Lawson is set to return to Racing Bulls for this weekend's race in Azerbaijan. He's collected 14 points to sit ninth in the standings after his replacement stint. That's sport. I'm Malcolm Jordan.
4: Country weather with Halo Systems. Northland to Waitomo, including Coromandel, Bay of Plenty and the Central High Country. Cloudy periods with showers becoming isolated tomorrow. Taranaki to Wellington, also Wairarapa. Scattered rain easing to isolated showers and clearing to fine tomorrow. Gisborne and Hawke's Bay, scattered rain developing this afternoon or this evening and clearing tonight. Nelson, Marlborough and Canterbury, cloudy periods with isolated showers. Wooler to Westland, showers developing, some heavy, clearing to fine overnight. Otago, Southland and Fiordland, showers, some heavy and possibly thundery with hail and snow lowering to 400 metres overnight. And the Chatham Islands, periods of rain. Halo Systems, monitor, manage, maximise farm performance. Jamie Mackay and the country is next.
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0: Good afternoon, New Zealand. Welcome to the country. I'm Jamie Mackay. Show's brought to you by Isuzu and Farmlands. Remember, Farmlands have got 50 grand cash up for grabs for your footy club. Nominate your local legend. I think the legend gets 10 grand as well. What a great prize that is. More about that later. Hey, Johnny Farnham, or John Farnham, as he was latterly known, you're the voice. We're kicking off the show today with the voice of New Zealand agriculture, certainly in the halls of power. He's the Minister of Agriculture and Trade, Todd McClay. Big pat on the back, he finally got his Indian FTA agreement ratified yesterday. The I's are dotted, the T's are crossed. Going to kick it off with him. Dr. Robin Dines for Arable Week here on the country, leading ag scientists, asking what are the risks if we outsource all our feed and food and seeds to international markets, because the arable farmers are under a bit of pressure at the moment. Somewhere on the high seas between Napier and the Chathams is a guy by the name of Callum McCullum. His company, the McCullum Group, has just been awarded the contract to do the shipping to supply the Chathams and Pitt Islands. So we're going to catch up with him. They've just had their maiden voyage with 330 cattle, bringing them back from the Chathams to Napier. Joe Luxton, Labor's Ag spokesperson, and Grant Weller, Southland farmer, former winner of the Balance Environment Awards, farming on the beautiful Hokanui Hills. But they are getting a pasting down there. Let's kick off the show with the Minister of Agriculture and Trade, Todd McClay. Todd, big pat on the back. Well done. You got it across the line.
1: Jamie, thank you so much. It's very pleasing. I tell you what was interesting. Last week, we put the last stages through Parliament, and it got such a significant majority, 93 votes in favour to 26. That seems that tells me that not only Parliament see it's a very good deal, it's a vote of confidence in New Zealand farmers and growers who are going to do so well under this deal.
0: Well, good on Labour for supporting it. Of course, and those the naysayers, there was Winston, the Greens, and who else? It's Party Māori, was it?
1: The Greens, the Māori Party, and some of those Māori independents. Very strange bedfellows, but that's okay. I believe in freedom of speech.
0: Good on you. The Prime Minister, Christopher Luxon, has suggested that this free trade agreement could far exceed expectations. Is he talking it up too much?
1: No, absolutely it will. When we finish an FTA, MFAT do modelling, and in every single deal we've ever done, they underestimate. And that's probably not a bad thing. So if you take, for example, the EU FTA, which we rushed through and got into place very, very quickly, and the first 2 years has been an extra $2 billion worth of exports to the European Union, mainly from the primary sector. They said it would take 5 or 10 years. And so the same will be the case with India. It's because there's 1.4 billion people. We don't sell them very much at the moment. In fact, under Labour, the exports were going down. We've seen a 71% increase over the last 2 or 3 years as we've been talking about it. I think that, give it a decade or so, we'll think of this FTA as we now do the China one, just huge opportunity. Think about lamb. If everyone in India who eats meat, and there's at least 700 or 800 million of them, has one lamb chop this year from New Zealand, we might not have enough lamb chops. So big opportunity.
0: Could India potentially overtake China as an international market for us, or is that sometime way down the track?
1: I believe in competition, so let's not do one or the other. Let's do both is the answer to that, right? But yes, it will. If you think about it, they have a growing middle class. It's the world's most populous nation. By 2030, I think, or 35, their economy will be worth 12 trillion New Zealand dollars. So we're in on the ground floor. This is one of the best deals they've done with anybody, and it's just nothing but opportunity. You're going to see a lot of Kiwi companies up there doing really, really well, and the announcements will start. The really good news, Jamie, is on the 20th of October this year, the deal goes live. It took the UK a year and a half. We've been able to do this in less than 9 months from when we concluded to entry into force, and it means from wine to kiwi fruit to apples to meat to wool, the list goes on and on and on into that market quickly. And, you know, thank goodness Indian consumers can finally have a choice of high-quality products.
0: So who are going to be the real big winners out of the New Zealand exporters?
1: Look, I think the ones I've just mentioned will do very, very well, across the board. But we didn't get as much dairy as I would have wanted. India's never given dairy to anybody, but we've future-proofed it and we've got that door open a crack. I mean, I have a prediction that says within a decade, they're going to be importing quite a lot of dairy from the world. They add value to it. They want to be exporters of cakes and biscuits and high-value dairy products and so on. And who are they going to import from? You know, that little country of 5 million people sitting on the outside complaining, or the one that's done the deal and gets on well with them, has built these long-term business relationships. And so across the board, everyone in New Zealand can do well. But you know who's going to do best? Every single New Zealander, because when we export, companies that export pay their workers more and they employ more women. And the primary sector, our foresters, our farmers and our growers are going to be the forefront of this.
0: What about the elephant in the room, as far as Winston's concerned anyhow? What is it, $20 billion or whatever, that we're supposedly, you say it's aspirational, he says we've got to spend it in India or invest it in India? For the life of me, I can't see why we wouldn't invest in India if it's such a huge market anyhow.
1: It's a commitment to promote only. It's only that. The text is clear. The lawyers have been through it. Parliament's been through it. The committee's been through it. Look, I get some parties in Parliament find trade deals hard, but this is a very, very good deal for New Zealand. We have to promote it only. We haven't committed to investing a red cent in that country, but of course we will. We always do. Kiwi companies always do. Jamie, this is an excellent deal. If it wasn't, I would not have signed it.
0: Hey, in further news, breaking news at midday, an independent review of the Reserve Bank's response to COVID has found it was too slow to start hiking interest rates. Duh, I could have told them that, Todd.
1: Yeah, look, I've got to say, and we'll have a chance to go through the report in great detail, it was necessary during COVID. We were locked up for money to be spent, but the Reserve Bank and the Labor government, Chris Hipkins, kept spending in the name of COVID. We went from $60 billion worth of debt to $180 billion worth of debt, and it wasn't all COVID. They just said it was. And, to anybody on the show listening today, remember those years of Hipkins and Ardern and how much of your money they spent and what you got for it and why your interest rates have been so high. This is a very, very important election, Jamie, and I think the left would love us all to forget the significant harm that they did. In my electorate, they haven't forgotten, but this report on the Reserve Bank shows just the significant economic harm that was done to Kiwi households and businesses.
0: Lest we forget, eh? Hey, you've been the MP for Rotorua, correct me if I'm wrong, since what, 2008?
1: When we came to government with Kiwi, my 18th year, that's right.
0: Is it a safe seat?
1: It's a very good seat. I mean, I've never taken it for granted. It's been a privilege to be the MP. My majorities and votes have gone up every election except for that COVID one, and I'm out there campaigning just as hard this time as I have any others. It is a seat that National has sort of traditionally held over the last 60 or 70 years. Labour has only had it for 9 years, but I don't think about that. I just work hard for my local constituents and represent them the best I can, and it would be a privilege to be re-elected this year as their MP.
0: As your old mate Winston would say, you're just happy to be the MP for Rotorua, Todd McClay. Hey, just a final one for you. I did hear some commentary, and this may not please you, that you've done an excellent job in trade, and maybe we let Todd McClay concentrate on trade should you get re-elected or your coalition government get re-elected. But we put a farmer in for a Minister of Agriculture, Andrew Hoggard. What say you?
1: Well, I can walk and chew gum, and so I don't think we've had a problem. I've got these three trade deals, including India, done this year, when many said it wasn't possible over the last 3 years, and we have reformed agriculture. Everything that I campaigned on, bar a few things that went in the coalition negotiations, we have got through, and so I'm very proud of the record. The rural New Zealand is an integral part of the National Party. It's very important for us. We work very, very hard for them, and Andrew's a good guy, but it's mine, not his. He can't have it.
0: Okay. Well, that's a good, honest answer. Hey, Todd McClay, in all seriousness, congratulations. You've been a true champion, championing the Indian FTA. And, you got it ratified. You've got the deal done. Well done.
1: Thank you so much.
0: Todd McClay, Minister of Agriculture and Trade. Well, he certainly doesn't want to give that ag a job up very easily. It is arable week here on the country, thanks to Kelsey Prill from Omnia. We've got 4 days left this week to focus on the people, the challenges and the opportunities shaping the future of arable farming. Lots of challenges out there, but there's lots of opportunities as well. Up next, one of the country's leading agricultural scientists, highly awarded too, I might add. She won the Champion Award, was it last year, 2025, at the PINS Awards. She was recognised in the King's Birthday Honours. Her name is Dr. Robin Dines. We're going to chat to her next. Now, I'm going to try and pull a rabbit out of the hat today on the show. Somewhere on the high seas between Napier and the Chathams is Callum McCullum. Going to try and catch up with him. His family company has been awarded the government contract to provide the future shipping service to the Chathams and the Pitt Islands. But their ambitions don't stop there. This is a good story. His daughter-in-law sent me an email and said you need to chat to him. We're going to try. Joe Luxton, Labor's Ag spokesperson. You're going to hear from National and Labor's Ag spokesperson. You tell me on 5009, once you've heard from Joe, who's the best. And Grant Weller, Southland farmer, former winner of the Balanced Farm Environment Awards. They're getting smashed down south. We're going to go down there and see how they're faring.
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7: The Country with Jamie Mackay and Farmlands, because rural never grows it alone. 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Arable Week on The Country with Calcipril from Omnia. 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
0: It's great to catch up with smart people on the country. Here's a smart person. She's much smarter than I am, mind you, most people are. Her name is Dr. Robin Dines, Principal Scientist and Farmer Engagement Specialist at Bioeconomy Science Institute. What a handful that is. Hey, Robin, I know you from your days as a board member for the Foundation of Arable Research. You also took away the big prize, the winner of the Champion Award at the PINS Awards in 2025. It's Arable Week here on the country as we look at the future, the opportunities and threats for an industry that's under the gun a wee bit at the moment. Tell me, what is the future for the arable industry? It's got to get better than it is now.
8: Look, yes, Jamie, indeed, it does have to get better. And let's be truthful, starting with a decent harvest, with the right amount of sunshine, would be a good place to start. So let's hope that's an upside from El Nino this year.
0: Well, that would be a good start, but the downside, and then we're going to get to the positives, but obviously what's happening in the Middle East is crippling arable farming, fuel and fertiliser, the two biggest inputs, really.
8: Yes, it is, and it just shows us how exposed we are to geopolitics globally, doesn't it? So how do we survive and thrive become the questions, aren't they?
0: So how does arable farming dig itself out of the hole that it's found itself in? Because you're based in Canterbury. I'm right in saying that, aren't I?
8: Yes, indeed.
0: Yes, indeed. Even though you're a true blue Southlander, good on you, Robin.
8: Thank you.
0: So we're seeing in Canterbury some of those top arable farms going to dairy farming.
8: Look, we are, and we always see land use change, don't we? People will move to where there's opportunity. But let's look at our arable farmers who are still farming arable. They're doing what they do best. They look at their rotations and they say, where are my best opportunities? So right now, we're seeing more livestock in the arable sector. So we've got more lamb finishing, more beef and more dairy support. And that's interesting. Those rotations are interesting, Jamie. The rest of the world are trying to figure out how to do circularity. Our farmers are just getting on and doing it.
0: If you don't mind me saying so, Robin, that's not arable farming, that's mixed farming.
8: Mixed cropping. That's mixed cropping. But mixed cropping has been a feature of our landscape forever. It's just at times we have less livestock in the system and more arable. At the moment, we've got more livestock because that dictates where the greater profitability sits right now, doesn't it?
0: What are the most exciting innovations that you're seeing that are coming across your desk for arable or cropping farming?
8: Look, it starts with the people, Jamie. It starts with how they are continually looking to drive their efficiency with more from less. And that's how they're using technology, how they're using things like the science that my BSI colleagues have developed for nitrogen testing pre-sowing. So they're targeting how to get the best with less, using the science. You know, the number of our farmers that are turning up to spray workshops and in the last 2 years to those combine harvester workshops, they're out there learning how to be more efficient. So the people. We've also got things like wheat cultivars in the market now that don't need as much early fungicide treatment. And, you know, farmers starting to invest in some of the novel solutions for weed control like laser. So there's a lot of technology around. What's going to pay in our system is always the question.
0: Dare I mention GM, genetically modified crops, to a scientist like you?
8: No, you're not. And I, you know, GM crops are really big globally, right? GM, soy, et cetera. We as a nation need to have the conversations. As you'll be aware, the GM legislation has been parked. So our questions are, where are the opportunities for New Zealand? We are small scale compared to the rest of the world. What makes sense for us? But first, as a country, let's have the conversation about where it fits into our productive landscape.
0: So is our niche perhaps being GM-free?
8: That's a political discussion, Jamie. And my question back to you is, do we get more for our lamb than the Australians do?
0: And I'm trying to figure out the answer for that one, Robin. As I said, you're too smart for me.
8: You need to ask your Australian correspondent next time you're talking to him. So, the question is, what are our opportunities? As a country, we need to have these conversations. Now, what I'd leave you with is, if we go increasingly to outsource our feed, our food and our seed internationally, that's going to mean lower productivity and lower prosperity for New Zealand. And will anything we import be as good as what we grow? I'll leave you with that thought, Jamie.
0: So let's keep it in-house. Dr. Robin Dines, always good to catch up.
8: Thanks very much, Jamie.
0: 25 after one. Thanks, Robin. Gee, some of your feedback's coming in thick and fast. A bit later in the hour, we're heading down to Southland. Gee, I don't know if I'm almost too scared to go there. Jeff says, Jamie, Invercargill weather is horrible. 15 mils of horizontal rain overnight and now another 10 mils in the last 2 hours and more to come. 5 degrees, not helpful. Not helpful for the poor old farmers down there lambing. Todd McClay writes, another texter would make a bloody good Prime Minister, from Blackie. Sharon says, g'day Jamie, Hoggard has credentials and is developing well, but you don't change proven, experienced performers like McClay without a compelling reason, and there isn't one at present. No, the only reason I mentioned it, Sharon, was there was talk of, depending on, you know, how much of the how much ACT and New Zealand First get, how many votes they get. They are going to push for ministers. And you think of people who are qualified to do agriculture. Andrew Hoggard would definitely fit into that category. And God bless you, Charlie. He says, made no mention that Labor got us the free trade agreement. Charlie's a regular listener, my regular lefty. Love you, Charlie. And he also mentioned that Jacinda saved 20,000 lives. All right, let's take a break. Up next, I don't know if this will work or not. We're going to try WhatsApp and we're going to try and catch a boat somewhere between Napier and the Chatham Islands.
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0: You do get some wonderful stories through the inbox. A lady by the name of Alex Colton sent me an email, talked to me about her in-laws who have just been awarded the government contract to provide the future shipping service to the Chatham and Pitt Islands. The McCullum Group, indeed. So let's catch up with the bloke behind it, or one of them, Callum McCullum. Callum, we find you somewhere between Napier and the Chatham Islands as we go to you on WhatsApp. Hopefully this call will last. Tell us about a wee bit about your business background and how you got this contract.
15: Hi, Jamie. How are you? Hey, we our companies, we're fourth generation, came out from Scotland back last century and ended up running scows and barges really throughout the Hauraki Gulf and from North Cape to East Cape. Back in the old days when they used to cut timber and flax and, you know, ag products and things like that. So it's sort of progressed from there that we have ended up quarrying and dredging sand north of Auckland. We've been doing that for 80-odd years, supplying Auckland's concrete market with sand. And but also we've always been keen to get back to our, sort of our roots of doing more vessel work. So we, back in about 2015-16, we carried all the gear over for the Chatham's Wharf when they developed that. And then there was an opportunity about a year or two ago to build a new vessel for the Chatham's run. They've had an older vessel and she's sort of come to the end of her life. So we're pretty keen to do that. And we partnered up with a Swiss-based Italian shipping company and ended up with the Ministry of Transport, or MCIRT, as our contract to build a new vessel for the Chathams. But sort of in the meantime, that's due in the water towards the end of next year. In the meantime, we really needed a bit more resilience for the Southern Tauri, who is 40 years old and you know, from time to time, you know, has trouble, as you'd expect. So the MCIRT guys came to the party, and we ended up putting aluminium stock pens, ag matting, troughs, and cover over our vessel, which is a 68-metre landing craft. So it's got a big square bin, or a rectangular bin, and we've just been going backwards and forwards to the Chathams. We did our first trip end of last week and brought off about 330 yearlings, and just on our way back here now.
0: As you say, you've taken 330 cattle back to the mainland, to Napier. Do you backload? What are you backloading with as you head to the Chathams?
15: We've got one lawnmower, two quad bikes, and a number of packets of posts, you know, a couple of dozen packets of posts, battens, wire. Yeah, just all sort of ag stuff. Plus, we've got for the fishing company over there, we've got a 20-foot reefer of bait. So it's our first trip, but we expect that sort of the freight to increase. Yeah, it's been something. The poor Chatham Islanders have been on a bit of a limb, to tell the truth, and so hopefully we can give them a bit more certainty of supply.
0: Hey, Callum McCullum with us from the McCullum Group, who have just been awarded the government contract to provide the future shipping service to the Chatham and Pitt Islands. What are your sea legs like, Callum? We've had huge swells around the coast of New Zealand, especially the south coast. Is it a bit rough on the way over today?
15: Look, she's about probably blowing about 20 to 30 knots with about a 3 metre sea. So it's sort of behind us. So we're not, it's as good as gold, actually. And we had a bit of a dream trip back over with the animals. I know it's due to blow up tomorrow afternoon to about 5 or 6 metres. So hopefully we won't be too far away by then. But oh, she's a big vessel. She was built in Malaysia, so she came out from there and done a few trips up in the Pacific. So, yeah, we'll pick the weather with the animals on board for sure.
0: You're also looking at doing transport between the livestock transport between the North and the South Islands at different times of the year, effectively, I guess, in competition to trucking, or putting trucks on the Cook Strait ferries.
15: That's the idea, Jamie. I think The ferries, unfortunately, just the way it is at the moment, are pretty unreliable for the trucking operators. And so, like, you know, if you've got a unit full of bloody animals and they can't get across for a day or two, you've got a few issues. So, yeah, we're looking at really starting off with the Chathams in particular at the moment, but working for the offshore islands as well, you know, the Great Barrier and Auckland, and these sorts of things as well. Went to Whanganui the other day, and it looks like a reasonably good opportunity to get some animals into the AFCO meat plant there, which is literally 100 metres from the port.
0: So your current boat can handle, which is bridging the gap till you get the new one, it can handle 330 cattle or more, I'm assuming. What about your new boat? Is it going to have a bigger capacity?
15: She's about three times that. We've got about three times the deck space. So she's actually got three levels of deck. And so all the animals will be underneath the main deck. On the top deck will be containers and other freight, you know, roll-on freight, tractors, cars, machinery. The key to that is to have ventilation. So we've gone to an Italian ventilation company who do basically all the exporting live animal ships in the world. So that's the key there. So look, I think when you've got good conditions, we had a great dream run over with the animals. We've got that rubber ag matting, so they're clean. We can actually hose the decks down. We're doing that two or three times a day, and so it was good, really good.
0: Well, fascinating. Great to catch up. Callum McCullum from the McCullum Group. You've been awarded the contract to provide the shipping services to the Chathams and Pitt Islands. And I must say, Callum, you've obviously been there plenty of times. I've travelled a lot of the world, but never been to the Chathams. It's on my bucket list.
15: Mate, you want to come and have a look? It's got some of the most ideal farmland in the world, literally. And, you know, if we can get a good, resilient shipping service for them, the guys there are just going to light up and do some great animals.
0: Well, that'll be great for the future of Chatham Islands farming. Thanks for your time, Callum. Safe travels.
15: Thanks, Jamie. Be good. Cheers, mate.
0: Well done, WhatsApp. Callum McCullum there from the McCullum Group. Gee, what an entrepreneurial family they are. WhatsApp is clearer. This is a text, by the way. WhatsApp is clearer than the local network. I can't even make a call from my farm 10 kilometres from town. Bloody good yarn, Reed, the shipping company. Real go-ahead entrepreneurs providing an essential service. Absolutely agree with you, texter. Here's another one. I've paid more attention to Todd McClay this term than I ever have. He's truly got the goods. Simply outstanding, says Tony. And interestingly, a text in from Blair Drysdale, who we chatted to yesterday as a part of Arable Week. He said, from memory, only 18% of arable farmers don't have livestock as a part of their farming operation. So the 82% remaining arable farmers are very much mixed farming, as Dr. Robin Dines said. Yeah, it's just that the mix is changing a bit. I think some of the farmers are heading more into livestock and a wee bit less into arable, but it's very essential for our country. Up next, Michelle with the latest in rural news, and we'll have sports news for you as well.
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7: The Country with Jamie McKay and Farmlands. Rural never grows it alone in spring. Hokanui.
0: Oh, welcome back to the Country, 20 away from one. Shells thrown in. John Farnham, he had a wee burst with the Little River Band. But anyhow, no time to waste. We've got to get on with the show. Michelle, here's Michelle with Rural News.
7: The country's rural news with Cub Cadet. 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
1: And it looks like winter might be back for the next few days in some parts of the country. Motorists travelling the desert road on Wednesday are being urged to take care, with snow expected to affect State Highway 1 for much of the day. Met Service has issued a road snowfall warning for desert road between Turangi and Waiuru, valid from 9am till 5pm on Wednesday, so that's tomorrow. And snow showers are forecast to lower around 800 metres during the morning and afternoon, with up to 1 centimetre of snow expected to accumulate on the road at times. So take care out there if you're up in the desert road area.
0: What a bugger of a spring, eh?
7: Sport on the country with AFCO. Business well done.
0: Now, luckily, sport sometimes takes our attention away from it. This is an exciting story from the midday news. I'll repeat it. Sparring is still taking place between Netflix, the Saudi Arabian organisers, and both fighters' camps regarding the details of the heavyweight boxing bout between Tyson Fury and Anthony Joshua. Cardiff on Friday, December the 11th, is now the most likely date and destination. Only weeks ago, New York was winning on points, but Joshua and promoter Eddie Hearn KO'd that, some great writing here, by refusing to budge on their contractual right to stage the duel in Britain. And that'll be at the big stadium. What do they call it now? Principality Stadium or whatever, no doubt, in Cardiff. Up next, your second bite. The other guy, the second guy who's a spokesperson for agriculture in this country, Joe Luxton, up next. Grant Weller before the end of the hour.
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4: Her name is Joanne Luxton. Well, when she's in trouble, she's called Joanne, apparently. But for the rest of us, Jo Luxton, Labour's agriculture spokesperson. Great to have you on The Country, Jo. Less than 2 months to go to the election. Hey, I want to start by saying, what have you been feeding Federated Farmers? They're saying nice things about you. Richard Dawkins, when I chatted to him recently, was almost gushing in his praise of you.
5: It's just a matter of the fact is that we've just been working alongside the Fed Farmers, building those relationships. And I've said this, and people probably get sick and tired of hearing me say it, but it is the foundation that you need to have in order to have those hard conversations and then come to agreement on things or be adults in the room when it comes to things that you disagree on. So you can never underestimate the power of good relationships, I say.
4: Well, the sleepovers, the love-ins, whatever you want to call them with Labor and Federated Farmers have obviously paid off. And we'll leave it there, Jo. Hey, the Q&A debate, I felt sorry for you, and I've mentioned this, you've probably heard me mention it. You got hung out to dry. Did you not give Chippy Chew's ear and said, why didn't you give me that ag policy you released a couple of days later?
5: It was bad timing, you know, there's no doubt about that. But at the end of the day, I'm a team player and I'm not going to go and announce anything that hasn't been given the okay yet. So, yeah, unfortunate timing and, you know, I could only do what I could do.
4: Well, that was the ideal time to launch it.
5: Yeah, I know. And sometimes these things just, it just comes down to bad timing, really, unfortunately.
4: Or bad management. Hey, now, Chippy, speaking of your boss, he's running kind of a centrist line at the moment, which is good. I mean, I see that, for instance, Labor and National are agreeing on supermarkets in a roundabout sort of way, but that's not the issue. It's your coalition partners, the Greens, Opportunity Party or Opportunities Party, whatever they call themselves, Te Pāti Māori. They're anti-farming, they're anti-business.
5: Well, we're campaigning on things that are important to people out there that we're hearing from the community. They're concerned about the cost of living. That is their number one issue that we're hearing about at the moment. So we're out campaigning on the things that are important to New Zealanders, all New Zealanders, in fact. And unlike the current Prime Minister, should we form a government, we will not be a government where the tail wags the dog. We'll have a
4: but hang on, if the Greens have got 13 or 14%, because they are polling quite well, and the Opportunities Party is the kingmaker, you're going to be stuck between a rock and a hard place. If Chippy wants to be Prime Minister, he's going to have to make quite a few concessions.
5: No, the most important poll is on voting day, and Chippy is a strong leader, and the tail will not wag the dog.
4: Well, he might just find himself out of a job.
5: Well, the voters will decide.
4: He's also, interestingly, yesterday, was it, come out and said that Labor will keep the tax deductibility for landlords. So maybe a grand coalition is not out of the question. You seem to be agreeing on lots of things. Just before I let you go, you were in the Rangitata. Was it Rangitata? Was your South Island electorate? That's now held by the Minister for the South Island, James Meagher. You've gone back to where you came from, Gisborne. You're competing in the East Cape electorate against a pretty well-known and high-profile local candidate in Dana Kirkpatrick. That's sort of the Kirkpatricks are sort of local royalty up there. What sort of chance have you got?
5: oh, look, I'm just going to fight for every vote that I can get and campaign out there on the things that matter to the people in the East Cape, and that is the cost of living, and no different actually to a lot of what other New Zealanders are looking for as well. So I want people to get to know me, and I'm going to fight for every vote that I can get.
4: So what did Dana win it by last time?
5: I think around 1,300-ish.
4: So it's flippable?
5: Yes, I think so.
4: Joanne Luxton. Well, you're not in trouble with me, Joe. You
5: no.
4: never are. We'll go with Joe Luxton. Have you thought of doing something cool like J. Lou or something like that, shortening it right down? No?
5: No, I'm not too sure. But if I do decide to think about it, I'll be sure to come to you and get your advice.
4: Well, you can credit it to me. All right, J. Lou. See you later.
5: See you. Bye. Tell you that
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3: and our future. 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Hokanui.
4: If there's one thing in my life that's missing, let's wrap the country by heading down country to Southland. I'm almost afraid to ask our final guest, Grant Weller, Southland sheep and beef farmer on the beautiful Hokanui Hills, 2011 winner of the Balance Farm Environment Awards, along with his wife, Bernie, Grant, you're telling me in the commercial break you're coming up to your 40th lambing. That makes you an old man almost, but you're still younger than me. Have you got a 41st in you?
10: Oh, I don't know, Jamie, after this one. Yeah, she's been pretty tough for the last 2 months. I think it's certainly the wettest August and September we've had since we've been farming here, since 1996. It just hasn't let up. And, look, I really feel for all those guys who started lambing early September, the start of September, because they've had no break all the way through. We're about 5 days in here. Everything's saturated. We had another 27 mils of very cold rain here last night that actually gouged out some of our tracks, and you could see we'd been flooding through the paddocks. It just seems to not stop, and the forecast for the next 10 days isn't flash either. It just seems to keep going. So, yeah, we'd love a bit of spring. I could probably count on one hand how many good days we've had, and I wouldn't need all those fingers either.
4: I've been through a couple, as Eric Roy said, a couple of rough lambings. The problem is you almost, as a sheep farmer anyhow, and we'll come back maybe to the dairy guys, but you run out of moves on the chessboard.
10: Yeah, well, we see we're mostly hill country, so we've set stock the hill country, and once it's set stock, we don't go up there because we've got our tussock and native bush, and we can't do anything about that. So we just have to accept what happens up there, and we won't know, which is the biggest part, really, is the waiting for 6 weeks until we start tailing up there. Down on the flat, we've got a lot of shelter, but it's just so wet that if they lamb in the wrong place and we get severe rain, yeah, the lambs don't have a lot of chance sometimes to survive. So, yeah, it is difficult. And, you know, as a sheep farmer, that's where we set our income up for the year during this period, 3 to 4 week period. So that's, yeah, it's going to be a real challenge for a lot of guys, particularly those down south. I think they've had it worse than we have with the cold southerlies especially.
4: Yeah, and the dairy farmers getting into their second round of grazing and they're coming back to not much.
10: No, they aren't. But, you know, at least the dairy guys, they can pump the feed through the sheds and they can keep their cows going. And they're also getting that milk through the vat, which means they're going to get that income coming out. Once you lose lambs in a sheep business, that's it. That income's gone. It's very hard to pick up again. So I know some of the dairy guys are really struggling in areas as well. But, you know, at least they can keep that income coming in. Whereas as a sheep farmer, it's, you know, you've lost it.
4: How are you looking after the top paddock, the top 2 inches, your mental health? I know you're a keen golfer. Are you getting off farm, getting a break?
10: Trying to, but it's not very pleasant playing golf in this weather either, Jamie. So last night when that storm came in, I just, Bernie's actually, I'm here by myself during the week. Bernie's running the Clutha South and Electorate for the Electoral Commission. So I just cooked myself tea, put my headphones on, listened to some good music, shut all the curtains so I couldn't hear what was going on outside, and just tried to clear the mind and not think about it. And that really helped me. And I actually had quite a good night's sleep last night by doing that.
4: Well, good on you. Hey, Grant Weller, thank you very much for your time. Southland sheep and beef farmer. And, excuse me, 2011 winner of the Balance Farm Environment Awards. I don't think Steve Wynn Harris has forgiven him yet. Anyhow, we'll catch you back tomorrow.
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15: 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It's a disease my mum is battling. So rather than writing an ad, I thought I'd share a memory. I remember mum always had jelly beans in her handbag. I went to visit her recently and offered her a jelly bean, just like she had done 1,000 times for me. I watched her hold it in her hand, and I remember hoping that one little jelly bean might bring back one little memory, just for one little moment. Let's remember, September is Alzheimer's Awareness Month.
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20: In this update, the Reserve Bank took too long to pull back on drastic COVID measures. An independent probe found the Monetary Policy Committee made the right call by slashing the OCR early in the pandemic, reducing the risk of a severe downturn. But it didn't respond quickly enough to our recovery, leading to the spike in inflation. Finance Minister Nicola Willis says it took a year to adjust policy after the intended result was achieved.

0: to tell staff to avoid the Official Information Act. Videos been leaked showing senior official Catherine Law telling staff to avoid mentioning the minister's office in correspondence. Government information and correspondence can be requested under the OIA law. Jenny Anderson says she believes the minister was involved.
1: The way she referred to key people in the minister's office, the minister must have been aware that that was occurring.
0: Education Minister Erica Stanford has denied instructing officials to avoid the OIA. The Greens are pledging to cap political donations at $30,000 and stop companies giving parties money. Here's senior political reporter Azaria Howell.
2: The party's proposing a bill capping maximum donations across a three-year cycle and only letting individuals donate. This is despite the Greens having multiple donations above that, including $100,000 in July from tech entrepreneur Stephen West. The Greens would also require anyone giving more than $1,000 to be named and wants a public record of professional lobbyists.
0: And a damning internal affairs investigation has lost Gloria Vale's trust its charitable status. The charity's registration board will remove the Christian Church Community Trust from the register from tomorrow. That's news.
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0: In sport, Lance Hohia feels this year's Warriors side had just had too much wear and tear for a maiden NRL title. The versatile 185-game club icon is pointing to the toll of injuries as the reason why the Warriors were bounced out in straight sets in the playoffs. Hohia says there's plenty of promise with the side's young players, but that can only go so far. Former Kiwis League enforcer Nelson Osofa-Solomona will square off against ex-New South Wales captain Paul Gallen in the boxing ring in November. Gallen retired from boxing last year with a 16-win, 2-loss, 1-draw record, but is returning to the ring to face Osofa-Solomona, who's unbeaten in 3 fights. And that is sport.
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6: Weather Watch 24/7, the marine forecast. For sea area Fovo, there is a gale warning in force, southwest 35 knots, easing to 25 knots this evening, with a southwest swell rising to 5 metres offshore, with a poor visibility in showers and possible thunderstorms. Met Service forecast for Southland for the rest of today, showers, possible thunderstorms and hail, with strong to gale southwesterlies dropping down to a low of 3 degrees tonight. Tomorrow, showers clearing in the afternoon to fine, southwesterlies will turn northwesterly in the evening, and tomorrow's forecast high is 10.
5: The Muster with Andy Muir, thanks to Peters Genetics. 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
7: With my head on the phone, thinking of you till it hurts. I know you.
8: Good afternoon and welcome to The Muster. My name's Andy Muir. We're here until 2 o'clock, and the show is brought to you by Peters Genetics. On an afternoon here in Gorve, there's been showers this morning. Looking outside currently, the sun is out and about, but it's heavily overcast. Temperature is currently 9 degrees. We'll look at the weather shortly. But, crank straight into it. I think quite a bit to get through for the hour. Air Supply of the tunes for a Tuesday. Good Aussie music.
7: I'm so lost without.
8: It's one thing New Zealand and Australia does really well, and that is punch above their weight when it comes to music. This song here, yes, it's over 40 years, it's getting close to 40 years old now, I suppose, but you hear it and, yeah.
5: Pokanui's 5-day forecast with Twin Farm Tefrom and Softex. The proof is in the progeny. Tefrom.co.nz.
8: As far as the weather, this afternoon sees showers with breezy nor'westerlies and a high of 11 Wednesday. Showers of westerlies 2 and 9, that's the theme for Thursday as well. Showers of more westerlies 5 and 12. Friday, probably the pick of the week. Sunny with calm variable winds 3 and 13. But on Saturday, sunny with breezy nor'westers 4 and 7. So temperatures, Clinton 8.9.

0: 8, Heriot 6.9, Northern Southland 8.1, Riverton 9.8, Tianel 8.3, Titiroa 8.8, Winton 7.5, and Woodlands coming in at 8.5 as we start the Yowa by catching up with Grant Disaster McMaster up at Close Burn Station near Lake Wakatipu. Don Morrison, Willowbank farmer, joins us to tell us about the situation out there at Willowbank. What's been happening? Simon Stokes from Environment Southland talking the current situation, Land Sustainability Officer. Warren Ross, based out at Waimumu. How's it going out there? Wells normally flat out of the tractor work. I doubt that'll be happening. And out of Young Farmers, Ollie Teal, a member of the Nightcats Club. Sam Riley of PGG Wrightson gives us a rundown on the stock sale report that occurred in Lawnville this morning. Then we'll get straight into it with Disaster. This is The Muster, of course, is brought to you by Peter Genetics. 7 after 1. Coming up to. I'm so lost without you.
1: I know you were right. PGG Wrightson's stock sale reports on The Muster.
2: Hey, well, all right, sir. Here we go there. And what are you going to give for? I'm a 25.
0: Stock selling action comes courtesy of PGG Wrightson. Sam Riley's on the ground down at Lawnville. Good afternoon, Slammer. I dare say you had the coat on today.
3: Yeah, definitely had the coat on today, mate. Started off with a bit of sunshine there for a couple of hours, and then we could see it coming, and yeah, about 9:30, and it came. So nothing like another 10 to 15 mils of rain just to make things a wee bit more damper down here, but it is what it is, and the farmers will just carry on doing what we do.
0: Absolutely, mate. How do we go off the prices?
3: Small yarding of primes in today, mate. Beef cows, 700 kilo beef cows, they were $3.40 to $3.50. Dairy cows at 500 plus kgs, $3.20, and steers and heifers at 480 kgs, they were $4.80 to $4.90, so the market's still selling well there. Into the store cattle market, a couple of lines of nice two-year-olds in today, two-year-old Hereford Cross steers at 500 kgs, they were $2,480, and some Murray Grey Cross steers at 490 kgs, they were $2,400. A couple of pens of nice yearling bulls and 340 kilo Belgian blue bulls, $1,500, and some Hereford Cross 200 kilo bulls at $1,050. So anything with a wee bit of quality was still selling all right. There was a bit of mixed stuff there that was a bit hard to shift. Into the all store prime sheep market, mate. Those good heavy lambs still holding up, $300 to $408 on the tops of those. 240 to 290 on the mediums and 200 to 235 on the lighter end prime lambs. Handful of ewes prime using today. The best of those were $250 $346. Mediums 180 to 240 and the lighter end stuff at 140 to 175. Handful of rams in at $135. And the store ewes, a couple of lines of ewes and lambs all counted, and they range from $140 to $160 on that side of it. So that wraps up what was another wet Lawnville, mate.
4: Getting less milk from

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1: The Muster with Andy Muir, thanks to Peter's Genetics. Every drip means quite a bit when it's from Peter's Genetics.
4: I'm all out of love, I'm so lost without you, I know you were right.
5: Grant Disaster McMaster joins us once again. He farms on the edges, or the edge, did that last week as well, on at Lake Wakatipu in central Otago, and joins us thanks to Batman and the team at RB Rural. Good afternoon, Grant.
6: Good afternoon, Andy. Good afternoon, everybody.
5: I suppose there's more than one edge to a lake,
6: well,
5: isn't there?
6: Yeah, well, that's a good point. There's, yeah. Well, there's Jagged Edge. That's a place above the lake. There you go. There's two edges.
5: Things you didn't need to know on a Tuesday. What's happening, mate? Are you getting this rain that we're experiencing?
6: Yeah, we are a bit. Beautiful day yesterday.
5: Ditto.
6: And then last night, about 5 o'clock, it started to rain. And I think it had finished by about 11 o'clock, but there was 36 mils in the gauge this morning to go with the rest of the week. So we've had 90 mils since we spoke on last Tuesday. But this morning, it was fine. Sun was out, and I'm just coming back from Oak Lake now, and the snow got around the tops, and it's raining again, and the temperature's down to 5 degrees. But the good news, the soil temperature is up to 6. So I wasn't even going to look at it. I thought it'd be another thing to depress me. But, 6 is... yeah, it's better than 5 the air temperature is. And to be fair, things are greening up, but there's a little pick about, but it'll be gone in a couple of days if this carries on.
5: The soil temperatures down south, they're all in the 8 and 9 degree bracket, bar one, so it just needs some yellow.
6: Yeah, it does. And when the few days that the sun has come out, it's been quite nice. But the fire is still going in the homestead, and when it's not on, it's still bloody cold. So it's just cool enough, really. But lovely when the sun does come out and the days are longer. So we'll be right next weekend because we'll get an extra hour of sunlight, won't we?
5: I think consensus seems to be August was kinder last year, Grant. There was a bit of a grass space and sunshine ahead of us.
6: Yeah, it was, and August was good for us last year until the last few days of it, and that's when the proverbial hit the fan and didn't stop raining until end of November. So, and it's been a bit similar, but probably August, the month of August wasn't quite as good as last year, so that would be fair, yeah.
5: Now, when we caught up with you a wee while ago at scanning, you had an issue with dry tutu, so you're trying to decipher what's going on there. Any resolution?
6: Well, the resolution that I was hoping that the fact that it might have been selenium didn't come to fruition. It was so we got the vet came out, and those dry tutus we blood tested 15 of them, 20, and the results came back that they're iodine and selenium levels were well above average, and so it's not selenium. I was sort of hoping deep down it would have been, and you know, the magic selenium injection and all our troubles would be behind us. But no, it's a tricky old game, farming, isn't it? You know, and the longer you do it, it doesn't make any difference. It's something to trip you up every now and again. So it's really, so I was speaking to the vet yesterday, and yeah, we're just not too sure what it is. But we'll have to wait to see what happens next year.
5: Is it a head scratcher? So there's nothing immediately that comes to mind?
6: No, there's not. I mean, it's, you know, we spoke about it before that, you know, I was so confident that the ewes were in the best, the tooted ewes were in the best condition. I think they'd been going to the ram, and the fact that I was really quite excited about the scanning was we'd had, you know, they'd been tupped on green grass. You know, because, you know, the ram doesn't go out here until the 15th of May. And by that time, you know, you've got a bit of that autumn-safe pasture, but it's getting frosted and, you know, it's lost a lot of its nutrition. But that's just the way it is. And you can't lamb any earlier here because you'd have nothing to eat whatsoever. So, you know, there's always that toss-up. And so this year, you know, great autumn and sheep in good condition, and were tupped, and you know, they were on the flushed on good tucker all the way through, and you know, even when the ram was to go out, they were still, you know, the feed quality was really good. So you know, I thought, you know, the teaser rams got them ready, put the main artillery in, and the tooted rams, and away we go. But it was a bit like the Warriors the other night. It was a bit disappointing.
5: Hey, the situation in Wanaka regarding waste being carted out to Lauda, it stinks, to coin a phrase.
6: Yeah, literally it does. It's quite ironic, isn't it? Now, I know that, you know, apparently this waste from Wanaka used to be shipped down to South, and I guess that'd be to, I'm not too sure, but now we, you know, this is, the population's getting bigger and bigger, as we know. Look at Queenstown, look at Wanaka. And now they're having to, the treated human effluent from Wanaka and nearby Albertown is being trucked to Lauda, which is 80 minutes drive away. Now, Federated Farmers, Otago President Anna Gillespie's on this, and say the people at the, you know, the Manahere Katakere catchment are quite rightfully upset about what's happening. And this actually went through without being consented, so, which is, well, non-notified. So there was no public hearing. And they say in this article that the E. coli levels are 6,500 times higher than Water New Zealand guidelines allow for suitable discharge to the land. So it's you know, it's quite important that, you know, that point. And you know, and you'll remember just a few years ago that the Environment Minister David Park and the ORC, they were slamming that catchment for farmers and taking extensive action to improve the environment, because they were saying that the Manahere River wasn't running the way it should be, and you know, they take water out of there for irrigation, but it's a dry part of the country, and it's the coldest and probably the driest in New Zealand in a lot of ways, and it's sort of the old smacks of out of sight, out of mind. But it doesn't sort of sit well, does it? And it's the same with you know, the waterways, whether it be the lake here or the rivers, you know, the Clutha, you know, the Manahere goes into the Clutha, and all the hoo-ha about our rivers being kept clean and pristine, you know, if there was a cattle beast or a cow looking at the water, let alone a bloody dairy cow, you know, it would be the main feature on the news. So I think, you know, we're needing, farming is leading the economy again. I think that it's certainly not a level playing field. Now, what the answer is, I'm not too sure, because, you know, you look at the population increasing, and it's a lot of people are full of it too, and it's got to go somewhere. I don't know what the answer is, but it's a bit sneaky, you know, these non-consented consents being given out, you know, and there's the rainfall in that area is not very much at all, so, you know, it's not going to get washed away that much, you know, from leaching.
5: No different to Wellington Council and the Moa Point scenario earlier in the year as well. That was ridiculous.
6: Yeah, and still no accountability for that.
5: No.
6: You know, if that was, if that was the poor old dairy farmer or the sheep farmer that had, or the dairy farmer that the irrigator didn't turn it off and it got into the creek, well, you know, they'd have the bloody police out. So yeah. I don't know. It's not going to get any better because the population's increasing, and land for farming is decreasing. So I don't know where it's going to go, but they might be better to put their heads to find out solutions to that instead of perhaps just worrying about putting solar panels on bloody good farmland and wind farms everywhere. Get back into a bit of hydro and let's get things going again.
5: I'm going to stop you there because you're talking too much bloody sense, Grant. Thanks for your time as always.
6: Well, this, you know, it'd be the first time in my life I've talked about Andy, but for those few listeners we've got,
5: every now and then, Grant, you've got to back yourself, mate. Someone's got to.
6: No, dead right, Andy. So, that's the lie of the land at the moment, but we'll hopefully we'll get sun this week and for everywhere, and the winter and the shitty springs long behind us.
5: Grant McMaster, thanks to the team at RB Rural. Every Tuesday here on The Muster, Don Morrison's up next, based at Willowbank.
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5: Welcome back to The Muster, making love out of nothing at all by Air Supply. Our next guest loves a good trivia fact regarding music. Don Morrison, based at Willowbank. Howie, good afternoon. Can you tell me the artist that originally knocked back doing this song in the 80s?
12: No, kia ora, Andy. No, that's a bit of a testing one. That's really in the depths of your knowledge to extract something like that. So tell me who it was.
5: Meatloaf.
12: Oh, Meatloaf. Yeah, I can imagine that being a bit of an anthem.
5: Well, he had the perfect vocal range for the song when you think about it.
12: Well, he had plenty of hits, and fortunately Air Supply got it, and they made that one of their biggest, didn't they?
5: Yeah, power ballad on a Tuesday because we can. The situation out at Willowbank, Howie, wet, I imagine?
12: Andy, just like everybody else, very wet and very testing. I mean, testing of on the animals and certainly testing of your resilience. You know, it's when you just deal with each wet day one after the other, and you look on the outcast, and you got 10 days of rain ahead, and you know, a couple with less forecast and then some big falls again. So I think, you know, I take my hat off to farmers when you go through this, because you've got to be pretty mentally resilient to just put that gear on and get out there each morning. But after saying that, we had pretty amazingly minimal losses. We are fortunate here. We've got a lot of shelter, which we put in, Andy. And I know it's a bit of a cliche when you're a ram breeder, but, you know, we've been investing probably 20, 25 years in, you know, very resilient sheep with good lamb survival. So, you know, it's I've got up a lot of mornings and expected damage, and it hasn't quite worked out that way. And I think the surprising thing was, you know, we've really tested our animals this year, Andy, far worse than we would want to. You know, body condition wasn't as good as we would normally want them. Ground covers weren't as good. The you know, the scannings were good, so there's plenty of animals there, but plenty of lambs there. But it's just been a test of the sheep, and so far they've performed pretty well.
5: How are you looking there? Are you struggling to come up for Plan B, C, D, E, etc.?
12: There's a plan B, Andy. There's never a lambing, there's never a season that you don't get through. So we've been through seasons like this before, and you know that you will get there. A lot of the paddocks don't look great, and you see that brown tie marks from your round the day before and the day before that. But the grass is growing. There's a couple of paddocks that there's nothing on, and you can see that grass growing. Hey, we've been there before, and we'll get through it, Andy. And look, we're probably, you know, getting there to well over half through, maybe two-thirds through. So, you know, we're ready for what's thrown at us the next week.
5: As far as your farming career, Don, where does this year rank? I mean, a lot of people refer to 1987 and to our generation, I suppose, 2010 as being the years.
12: Yeah, 87, I was living the high life in London, so I can't remember that.
5: It probably didn't worry you then.
12: No, it didn't worry me. Probably Dad had to deal with it. Certainly those other events. I think the difference is, Andy, as I say, we're not getting the losses. So I think some of the conditions are as testing, but just maybe, look, sheep are more resilient generally. I don't think it's only our sheep. I think a lot of breeders are putting that emphasis into the survival, more body condition on the ewes. I mean, I look at old videos when we first came back 30 years ago, and I'm a bit horrified to see what the condition of our animals were at lambing time. So, you know, we've had a whole step forward here. And the conditions aren't great, but certainly this is not a bad lambing for us.
5: I seen a video in circulation a few months back now regarding Hokanui Radio when Jamie was running it with Lee Piper, and it was the home show of all things that we hear. And here's a young buck faced Don Morrison appearing in the background on his farm.
12: Oh my goodness, I can't recall that one, Andy, but you'll have to unlock that one out of the archives for me to have a look at.
5: No, we'll have to find that out of somewhere, but like you say, you just think of the years and what they present to you, and genetics, it's a big thing. As far as milking of the ewes, how's that been? Because feed can be frustrating at the moment.
12: Yeah, feed is, and that's what I say, you know, lamb survival is a combination of different things. I mean, it's as far as the lamb goes, it's skin thickness and then brown fat around your internal organs, and that brown fat's available for instant energy release before they have a feed, and so an element of that is probably related to your body condition of your ewe, the brown fat around in the lambs. So it is one of the things we have said as a feature as lamb survival, and because, you know, it doesn't matter what prices are if you don't have live lambs. So there's a whole lot of things into it, and then of course there's the good luck of what paddock you're in or the bad luck on that particular stormy night, and on those really wet conditions it's hard to you know, it's amazing to think that anything can survive, and also it's ground conditions. If you're born onto dry ground, you've got a much better chance than those lambs that are born onto absolutely saturated, waterlogged ground. So, yeah, a lot comes into it, Andy.
5: You have staff on the ground there, like travellers. They come and stay on the farm for a few weeks. How are they finding the situation?
12: We've had a young French girl with us for 3 months, and she's been an absolute superstar. She's doing an internship from a university in Toulouse, and with me being out with my shoulder, so I'm really only moral support this lambing, we've got a young English girl who's with us for 2 months, who's doing her fourth or fifth lambing, absolutely dedicated, and the two of them just absolutely love what they're doing. So they don't quite have the cynicism of age that some of the rest of us have, Andy.
5: So you're not going around on a bike with a megaphone yelling at Lockie about what he needs to do?
12: No, I think everybody here knows what they need to do, and it's actually almost to be there to support the others, because all of us, you know, you have a bad day and you just need to say, hey, look, these things happen, or, you know, everyone else is dealing with the same thing. And we try and make it social. We had a big big night all together, the whole team, on Saturday night and pizza night, and, you know, just to try and forget about those conditions outside.
5: And based on that, South Mineral Support Trust, their Brunch on Us events, Howie, they're in your neck of the woods tomorrow, actually. Willow Bank at 11 a.m. to 1:30. They're doing these Brunch on Us events. Waikaya on Thursday, then next week at Dipton finishing up. So you can go and get some toasties on Katrina and the team tomorrow.
12: Absolutely, Andy. We'll be over there to support that. And that's really important, just to talk to other farmers and everyone understands, hey, I'm not the only one dealing with this wet. We're all dealing with it.
5: Yeah, absolutely. Hey, just before we go as well, you love your rugby, but you were on board the Waz bandwagon. It was a pretty good game of rugby the other night, though, if not for the result, for the event itself. I mean, it took you back to 2011 Rugby World Cup, that grand final night to a degree.
12: Oh, and I note how quickly that stadium sold out, and you make a comparison with some of the crowds at the Super Rugby games. You know, the Warriors have got they've had a great season. They've performed really well. It was, it was actually a 50-50 game. There was neither team actually deserved to win it deserved more than the other. It was the way it went. But what the Waratahs have done have created that family fan base, which makes their supporters want to support them every week, and that's I think it's very admirable what they've done. And yeah, a great event, a great crowd.
5: You mean the Warriors, don't you? Not the Waratahs.
12: Right, the Waratahs.
5: That's the Prime Minister's. That's the Prime Minister doing that, not you.
12: No, hey, trust me, I did. I was watching the correct game too, Andy. So sorry, the Warriors. Yeah, they've put together a great formula for looking after their fans.
5: Good on you, Howie. All the best out there. We'll leave you with some air supply.
12: Cheers, Andy. Look forward to next time.
5: Don Morrison, based out at Willow Bank. Like we said then, the South Mineral Support Trust Brunch on Us events happening tomorrow at Willow Bank from 1 o'clock at the Waikeka Valley Hall, and Waikaya at the Community Hall, the Rugby Club. Same on Thursday. We're away to Waimumu next. We're going to catch up with Warren Ross.

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10: Warren Ross farms at Waimumu and joins us this afternoon. G'day, Wal. We haven't spoken for a wee while. How's things?
11: Yeah, afternoon, Andy. Yeah, not too bad, actually, Andy. Just we're wet underfoot at the moment, but yeah. Everyone's in the same boat for that one.
10: Would that be the understatement of the year, just a wee bit wet?
11: Probably is a wee bit understatement, hey? But, it's just killing a couple of cattle beasts this morning and actually, yeah, just, oh, it's just wet, eh? Just making marks and black marks everywhere, eh? So, but that's all right.
10: Do you have any idea what your rainfall's been for the month?
11: No, sort of just... Gets to a point where you give up looking at that. So I think we had another 18 mils last night, I think it was. So, it's just rather wet, really.
10: So what's your focus at the moment? No tractor work's being done. So
11: no,
10: what are you up to?
11: Certainly not. Yesterday I was just driving across work ground to pick up hay feeders off and bits and pieces like that. And yesterday afternoon, maybe start tractor. Oh no, driving across the paddock. No, not a hell, not a chance in hell getting into the paddock yet. So no, it's just not a great deal really. Just we don't do lambing, of course.
10: Well, you do a lambing, but it's like about 10 ewes or so, isn't it?
11: Well, I do have 10 sheep, so they have just about finished lambing, so they sort of lamb themselves and look after themselves. So it's not a big job for us.
10: Well, I think they're pretty late this year. Normally they're in June.
11: Normally they're a mid-winter, eh? But it was a wee bit late putting the ram out. So
10: I was going to say management change.
11: Yeah, I'm not sure what happened there, but I think my brother-in-law borrowed the ram. Actually, is what happened, I think. So
10: good old Garth.
11: They're probably just about finished lambing now. So yeah. Yeah.
10: So your crops are well and truly finished now? You got the deer on grass?
11: Yep. They're all on grass now anyhow. So crops are all done and I think we might have 20 bales of baleage left. So I think they're going out the gate this week anyhow. So it's just cruise mode really.
10: Are you having to feed any supplement out at the moment?
11: Well, we are feeding nuts out to the deer. So
10: yeah.
11: We do that every year anyhow. So. But yeah, it's always it's sort of wasting wear, but, you know, being so wet. But we do have plenty of grass in front of us anyhow, which is a bonus.
10: Well, if you've got the grass there, it's a good thing, but it's probably just a bit wet underfoot.
11: Correct, eh? And with the DRA, you just got to just keep moving on, eh? Like, they turn to paddock to mud pretty quick, so pretty much daily shifts, really. If we're lucky enough, maybe 2 days, but, it's just keep moving is the biggest thing.
10: So is that how you look at deer management? When it's wet underfoot, you just got to keep moving them daily, almost in a rotation?
11: Yeah, correct, yeah, absolutely, eh? So there's... The hinds are still on a bit of fodder beat, whatever. But the cattle and the wieners are they're just all moving around daily shifts pretty much. So paddock to paddock. So it's just a matter of just keep moving them.
10: Now the hinds on the fodder beat. What's the state of play there? Ground conditions? How bad is it?
11: Oh yeah, no, it's quite bad.
10: Fickle.
11: they're still a wee bit of fodder beat to eat, but so they're getting a wee bit of baleage and fodder beat. So. It's generally as a rule, you get a nice day like yesterday and then it's okay, but it's just what it is, really.
10: Yeah, and you talk about doing home kill. There's nothing better than home kill, is there? There is absolutely nothing that can take away from a farmer's prerogative from doing your own meat.
11: Oh, 100%, eh? This morning the cattle beasts were just... minding their own business, and next minute they're on the ground, you know. So there's no stress involved, and the meat's beautiful meat, eh? And there's something about eating your own meat, eh? So we're busy doing that this morning. So yeah.
10: How heavy are the beasts?
11: The first one was 277 on the hooks. So yeah, reasonable size. So
10: yeah,
11: just a 2 year old, but So we've been bigger than what I thought, actually. So, it's all good.
10: Was a temptation there to send them away to the works, get the money and just go and buy from the butcher, or home kill's home kill?
11: I'm not sure. My sister in Christchurch was in the supermarket and there's a slab of steak for like $260, I think it was, 2 weeks ago. So, might have been 4 or 5 kilo ribeye or something like that, maybe. And, it's quite pricey still to buy meat.
10: But I would take you as somebody who probably has a freezer full of mints from last time. Am I right?
11: Possibly, because we do get the odd bit of deer.
10: I suppose.
11: Yeah, so deer mint is actually very tasty as well, of course. The freezer's always full.
10: Yeah, not a bad way to be, but like you say, if you can... harvest the animals yourself, and it's one of the joys of being a farmer, I suppose, just being able to eat the fruits of what you're growing.
11: Yeah, 100%, eh? So, no, we're quite lucky here. Well, we've got the beef and the deer and, of course, the handful of sheep we have. So, we're pretty lucky, really.
10: Now, you enjoy your fishing as well. You haven't had the boats out on the paddocks yet?
11: Well, it's getting close to that, but no, I haven't actually, so... no, I haven't been out for a little while either, to be fair. So it's getting very close to be doing something, to be fair. So I'm saying that the weather hasn't really allowed it to be there either, to be honest. So, I think Garth was away and they caught a 9.5 pound at Glenorchy actually a couple weeks ago, actually. So
10: 9.5 pounder?
11: 9.5 pound rainbow, I think it was. So
10: Jeez.
11: That's a decent size for Wakatip. Yeah.
10: That's as good as you'll get.
11: Just about is, to be fair, eh? Yeah. So I think they're busy getting it mounted, I think. So, yeah.
10: So you're not tempted to go out and get a feed of whitebait?
11: Well, Dad's been trying. He's been down to the Aphorema a few times, but they've had a couple of very small feeds, but the river's been quite high, of course, as well. So it hasn't been that favourable either. So, they're trying their luck down there, so. Yeah.
10: Hey, just finally, mate, the price of venison too. Like Peter Allen talked about it last week, the schedule or the contracts that are out. How's it looking?
11: Yeah, no, it's looking good actually. We got contracts signed up and we're starting killing a few deer now, and $11.90 or something like that. So it's looking quite positive, and it's looking good for the future as well. Actually, so. As farmers, you always want more, but...
10: You always want more, but that's still not to be laughed at either.
11: No, absolutely, eh? So it's sort of in line with other red meats, I guess. So, it's all positive.
10: Absolutely. Good on you, Will. We'll let you carry on. Hopefully you get a bit of drying and get the iron horses out into the paddock sooner than later.
11: Hopefully we can, eh? So, now good as gold.
10: Warren Ross of Waimumu. trying to negate the wet like everybody else. You're listening to The Muster. Up next, Simon Stokes from Environment Southland. And before the end of the hour, Ollie Teal from Young Farmers.
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10: Welcome back to The Muster. Thanks to Environment Southland. We're catching up with Simon Stokes, Land Sustainability Manager at Environment Southland. G'day, Simon.
11: Yeah, g'day, Andy. How are you today?
10: Well, it's... It just continues this weather cycle, right?
11: Yeah, that's right. It's been the wettest winter for more than 45 years from records, and it's just left the region soaked, really. It is actually incredibly challenging at the moment, I think. There is soil moisture levels across the province are right up from our data, right up well over 80, 85, 95% levels, which is just purely saturated soils, and soil temperatures only just climbing above 6 degrees. So, you know, we're averaging about 8 degrees at the moment. So it's a slow move into spring, basically, Andy.
10: So what are you guys hearing from farmers?
11: Well, I'd like to say they're all chirpy and enjoying themselves. And they have been at the Rural Support Brunch on Us events, which have been brilliant. And thanks to Rural Support for doing those. There's three left, actually, Andy, for farmers to attend. And look, people are, you know, fairly positive about how things are going, but the weather is starting to chip away at, I think, people's, you know, keeping their spirits up, because it has been wet and damp, and these brief moments of sunshine is welcome, but it's not continuous, is it? So farmers are keeping on going, but that's about it.
10: So what's the advice to farmers, though, going through the spring? Like, interesting you talk about the Rural Support Trust and Brunch on Us events. It's happening at Willowbank tomorrow, Waikai on Thursday as well. So it's a great chance for people to get off-farm and go and connect. But as far as the spring, though, the on-farm situation, what's the advice?
11: Yeah, look, I've got a little bit to get through here, but I have got some good advice for farmers today. The first thing, I think, is if they haven't done so, they need to sit down around the kitchen table with the team, maybe some of the consultants or other people who help them, and do some planning and strategizing for the next 3 to 4 months. You've got to, your focus is on feed,
18: focuses on whether you're going to be putting new grasses in and getting your crops in and cultivating. If you're a dairy farming, you've got pond effluent management. You've got your fert to think about as well, when they're going to be the right time to get that urea on. And then, of course, you've got the issues of availability of contractors. So my first piece of advice is that take a little bit of time out and actually sit down and really nut out some good strategies and planning perspective for the next 3 to 4 months. And on top of that, Andy, too, I think with the way that the soil moistures are at the moment and the management of soils is to perhaps look to be a little bit more flexible with what you were planning to do this year, with where you were going to cultivate or where you were going to put that crop. And that's my second key point, is to really, most farmers will know their soils very, very well, but really sit down and have a good think about which soils and where, which soils and are going to cope with those things I just mentioned with regards to pretty key activities between now and Christmas. There may be soils within the farm that are going to be slightly drier or less saturated at the moment that might be more useful to be cultivated a bit earlier as we get into October, as opposed to that site that you might have been looking at that is going to take a lot longer to get soil moistures down to a really good level for cultivation. Because the problem is, Andy, is that because people will be wanting to crank into it, and the thing is that while we can get our machinery in there and get going, when the soil moistures allow it, you've still got the issue of how much impact you're going to have on that soil with regards to turning it over, breaking it down, and putting it into a nice environment for your crops to sow into. If it's too wet, you could end up actually creating a lot of clods or hard soil balls and stuff, which are basically becoming ineffective with regards to what you're trying to grow and how you're growing it. So those are a couple of key things. There's also a need to, particularly for our dairy farming friends, is the irrigation ponds and their management of effluent. What you really need to do is be thinking carefully about little and often, I think, would be the message.
10: Sorry, mate, these cultivation days that are coming up, though, isn't there? What's to go around these?
18: Yeah, those cultivation days, they're coming up on October the 6th at Hedge Hope Hall, starting at noon till 3, and then on the 7th at Mossburn Hall, same time, noon till 3. Both of those events, there's a free pre-lunch there too. And there'll be plenty of land sustainability staff on deck with regards to providing advice. And those events also have the weatherman, Chris Brandolino, coming down to talk about things with regards to El Nino and what it means for us here in Southland in early October and onwards. So those events are coming up to a bit like a follow-up to the Brunch on Us events. Going back to what I would suggest, Andy, is that farmers do a bit of planning, strategizing. And if they need help from Environment South and the Land Sustainability team, I've got plenty of knowledge around a lot of the things I've been talking about. Get them out on farm and get onto our website and keep looking at that environmental data, particularly around soil moistures and soil temperatures.
10: Hey, good on you, Simon. Good to catch up.
18: Yeah, all right, Andy. See you later.
10: Simon Stokes of Environment Southland. So those days that are coming up, the cultivation days with ES, go in the RSVP on the Environment Southland website, Facebook page as well. It'll all be there too. Before we wrap up, from Thornbury Young Farmers, we're going to catch up with Ollie Teal. 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
24: everything. The Muster with Andy Muir, thanks to Peter's Genetics. Every drip means quite a bit when it's from Peter's Genetics.
10: This is the Muster on Hokanui. We're away over to Scott's Gap now. Ollie Teal is part of Nightcap's Young Farmers and joins us in our Young Farmers Roundup for a Tuesday. G'day, Ollie. Welcome to the Muster.
25: G'day. Thank you for having me.
10: Scott's Gap, the state of play over there. How are things?
25: Very wet and windy. We're getting there.
10: Carving going well? You're getting through?
25: Yeah, we're getting through. Really difficulties, but yeah, no, we're doing well.
10: Right, so a bit of an accent there. It sounds as though you've come over from the UK and you were saying off air your fourth season in New Zealand. What was the attraction of coming over here?
25: Well, the attraction was to learn how to get milk from grass, whereas in the UK it's all in barns and all on TMR, where you guys are making money over here on grass, so I wanted to learn from the best.
10: Interesting you bring up that comparison. Is that a view that is shared a lot over in the UK regarding the New Zealand grass system?
25: Yes, I believe so, yeah.
10: So what made you come down to, was it Southland primarily you wanted to land?
25: I originally was up in Taupo in the Northland for a season, and I heard the weather was more similar to the UK, and you grew better grass down here.
10: There's never been a truer word said, Ollie. Trust me on that one. You're aligned with Nightcap's Young Farmers. I mean, we talk about the UK and the YFC movement over there. It's a big deal. Were you a member of Young Farmers as such back in the UK?
25: Yes, I was a member in the UK for 5 years on our local Young Farmers. And, yeah, it's a big deal over there. And I tried bringing some of ideas that we had over there, over here. And, yeah, it's going well.
10: You took the words out of my mouth. It is a massive deal over in the UK. But you say you want to bring some, you brought some ideas over with you. In what regard?
25: Well, some of the functions and the activities that we did in the UK, I haven't seen as much over here. And so put those ideas forward.
10: So your experience at a Nightcap, so are you enjoying Young Farmers in New Zealand as such? I suppose, like you say, it's a bit different economy of scale as such.
25: Yeah, I'm really enjoying it. And, yeah, we're a good, healthy club. And you learn a lot and you meet a lot of people from all around New Zealand for it as well, which is a bonus.
10: What do you really enjoy about New Zealand Young Farmers? What's really grabbed your attention of what you've done so far?
25: How much you help each other and talk to each other about what's going on in each other's lives in and out of farming and things.
10: Interesting point you bring up. So you're talking likes of the mental health side of things. It's not a taboo subject over here. Everybody's pretty open and transparent. Would that be correct?
25: Yes, yeah. Everyone's very open about it and everyone enjoys their hunting as well, which is good, and things like that.
10: Why do you think it's such a closed book situation over in the UK then?
25: I think people spend a lot more time on their own over there, and I think from a young age you don't talk about your mental health a lot, whereas over here it seems to be a lot more on social media and things like that as well.
10: From your own perspective, have you found that really welcoming, the attitudes that they share around mental health over here?
25: Yes, I think it's really good and very helpful at times. Not being your best.
10: Awesome. So young farmers, what have you done that's pretty exciting over the past wee while? Yes, it's a busy time of year, but a lot of these clubs getting together, having a meal at the very least in September to get off farm. What have you guys done over there at Nightcaps?
25: Yes, we had a pub meal on last Wednesday, and which between us and Thornbury Young Farmers Club as well.
10: Nice.
25: Which was good. And we had our gumboot ball back home over the dry season.
10: So there's plenty in the pipeline. It's just a matter of getting through the September cycle as such, I suppose.
25: Yes, because we've got our mystery bus trip coming up on the 31st of October. And we've got the Christmas races in December, which is all to look forward to, along with some fundraisers and AgriKids and pet days and things like that as well to come up. So we're pretty busy and looking forward to it.
10: Where's the mystery bus trip going?
25: It's around the Winton, Atarau.
10: Now, this is when you say it's a mystery trip. We're not telling anyone where we're going.
25: That's known. It's what's going to activities on the bus trip.
10: Oh, righty, yeah.
25: Mystery.
10: I'll take your word for that. Okay, so if anybody wants to get involved, Dolly, you suggest them to go to the social channels, Nightcaps Young Farmers. What dates are the meetings?
25: The first Wednesday of every month.
10: Awesome. And whereabouts do you meet?
25: We meet predominantly in Winton.
10: Hey, good on you, Ollie. All the best out there in the calving beat. Thanks for your chat as well. Always good to talk young farmers.
25: Cheers. Thank you very much.
0: Laugh out loud with Ag Proud, because life on the land can be a laughing matter. Brought to us by Sharewell Data, working to help the livestock farmer.
10: A frugal couple was always trying to outdo each other. One day the husband burst through the front door sweating and breathing heavily. Guess what? I saved $2 today by running behind the bus. His wife looked at him and screamed, "You moron! You could have saved $50 if you run behind a taxi." Alrighty, that's us over in Dunmouth for the afternoon. Before we go, a couple of shout-outs as well. Alan Savage, always good to hear from you, mate. And Caleb Scobie, he's part of the ground crew for Southland Helicopters. Good on you, Caleb. Thanks for listening in. We're going to do some country music tomorrow just for you. Right, we'll leave it there. I'm Andy Muir. The Muster, of course, is brought to you by Peters Genetics. Podcast will be up shortly on iHeartRadio. See you tomorrow, 1 o'clock. Such moments as this.
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6: In this update, New Zealanders have paid the price from the Reserve Bank's tightening COVID policy settings a year too late. An external review has found the Monetary Policy Committee was right to cut the OCR early, helping avoid a severe downturn. But it was slow to act when the economy bounced back sooner than expected. Finance Minister Nicola Willis says it meant a painful adjustment to get inflation under control that could have been avoided.
7: The real consequences of these policy mistakes included higher interest rates, weaker growth, and higher unemployment than would have otherwise been the case.
6: The Reserve Bank's Governor Anna Bremen says officials will carefully analyse the findings and consider them alongside post-pandemic actions it's already taking. A Kiwi pilot has been killed in a helicopter crash fighting wildfires in California's Yosemite National Park. Kate Ricard has more.
8: 56-year-old Greg King has been living in Alaska and was sent to California to join 500 other firefighters battling the blaze. The Alaska Division of Forestry and Fire Protection confirms a second pilot with King also died, but their identity hasn't yet been released. It says King was a highly experienced pilot with a career spanning more than two decades in New Zealand and the US.
6: The Greens say only people, not companies or organisations, should donate to political parties. The party is launching two bills aiming to cap donations at $30,000 over a three-year cycle and confine donations to individuals. Co-leader Marama Davidson says they want a register of lobbyists, including unions.
9: The public deserve to know who is lobbying, who, and for what purpose.
6: Dunedin's Scenic Hotel has been evacuated for a second time in less than 24 hours, with gas smelt again and surrounding roads closed. Fire crews were again called to the hotel about 11:30. They're isolating the gas and testing the building. That's news.
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6: In sport, a mega payday has lured Paul Gallen out of boxing retirement to face ex-Kiwis hard man Nelson Asofa Solomona. The ex-New South Wales State of Origin captain had reportedly previously turned down a $1 million offer for the fight, but has answered the promoter's pleas to face off against the former Melbourne Storm forward. Australian netball coach Stacey Marinkovic has largely kept faith with the side that slumped to Commonwealth Games bronze for the Constellation Cup series against the Silver Ferns next month. Former Mystic shooter Danelle Wollum has earned a recall, along with midcourter Amy Parmenter, while Melbourne Mavericks defender Jesse Grenvold is a chance of a debut. That is sport. I'm Raylene Ramsey.
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12: Weather Watch 24/7, the marine forecast for sea area Fovo. There is a gale warning in force, southwest 35 knots, easing to 25 knots this evening, with a southwest swell rising to 5 metres offshore, with a poor visibility in showers and possible thunderstorms. Met Service forecast for Southland for the rest of today, showers, possible thunderstorms and hail, with strong to gale southwesterlies dropping down to a low of 3 degrees tonight. Tomorrow, showers clearing in the afternoon to fine. Southwesterlies will turn northwesterly in the evening, and tomorrow's forecast high is 10.
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Will he continue to fill up stadiums every time he goes on tour? He just might. Bruno Mars, Southland's Hokanui. How are we doing today? Peter Mac through till 6 o'clock tonight with this classic from

0: Green Day, When I Come Around, Peter Mac in the afternoon, across Southland, crikey, possible gusty thunderstorms and hail for us this afternoon, and showers preceding that, strong nor'westerlies changing, fresh southwest, and 12 is the high. At the moment, actually we have 7, you know what it feels like? It feels like less than half of that, it feels like 3 degrees at the moment. Down to 1 overnight, tomorrow showers and westerlies. A top of 10, Thursday, occasional rain from the morning, nor'westerlies dying out at night, 13 is Thursday's top. Into Friday, 13, partly cloudy with a chance of a shower all the way through until evening, light winds. And into Saturday, rain developing in the morning and nor'westerlies turning southwest in the afternoon, 16. Sunday, showers easing for a time, 9. And Monday, rain and westerlies at 11. I'd be asking for my money back.
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1: Writing radio ads is what I do. But this one has been hard to write because it's for Alzheimer's Awareness Month. And for me, Alzheimer's isn't a radio ad. It's a disease my mum is battling. So rather than writing an ad, I thought I'd share a memory. I remember mum would light up as she showed visitors our family photos. Now those photos are on the wall of her care home. Recently, I pointed to a photo of me and I asked if she remembered who it was. She looked so confused, like I was pointing at a complete stranger. Strange what we remember, and heartbreaking what we forget. Let's remember, September is Alzheimer's Awareness Month.
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0: Fever Dream, Alex Warren, and Peter Mac. The story that's really captured me over the past week since they announced about middle of last week they were going to be going and having a looking for that that Piper Cherokee. That seven people on board, the pilot, six passengers that went missing in December, way back in 1978. So not far, it's almost half a century ago, and they're down there. All these different, they've got the best search and rescue people, police, search and rescue. They've got military involved. They've got all sorts of agencies involved, and they have got some pretty clever gear, stuff that can, underwater remote operated cameras and all that. They've got the best kit, and it's on the job. And this is as a result of some work that had been going on privately and some soundings that had come back, some sonar soundings, which identified an object in the water, they said, which had some straight lines and stuff on it and was obviously giving them a sort of metallic-y reading. And not in that deep of water, 5 meters. You'd think you'd just about be able to just dive down there and have a look. And 5 meters, 5 meters isn't deep, is it? Anyway, they went in yesterday. I don't know whether they went straight to the point or whether they had to try and re-find that position again. But we're now, a day and a half into it. And I kind of thought that they might actually have some success on day one with it, with the information they had. But anyway, we await, because what incredible closure it would provide to the descendants, to the families of those who went missing without any answers for the last nearly half a century. We keep our fingers crossed.
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0: This is Southland's Hokanui, Peter Mack this afternoon. News and sport is on the way with some crook weather, and we'll take a look at how that might pan out into tomorrow. Not great. Robbie Williams, BB Rexha, Florida Georgia Line. We've got a supergroup called Yes, along with one of their biggies, Gwen Stefani and Shibuzi, among others. After 3 o'clock, Southland's Hokanui.
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3: In this update, the Finance Minister denies politicising COVID 7 weeks out from the election. An external review of Reserve Bank performance during the pandemic finds it was right to cut the OCR early, but was slow to react when the economy bounced back sooner than expected. National agreed to the review in coalition negotiations with New Zealand First. Nicola Willis says nothing is convenient about what Kiwis have gone through since COVID.
4: I think there's an opportunity today for Mr. Hipkins. Has he learned lessons from the mistakes that were made? Or does he really believe that the previous Labor government has an untrammelled record?
3: Green Party co-leader Chloe Swarbrick claims the review's timing is intentional to criticise the opposition before the election. A coroner is exploring the suspected suicide of a New Plymouth 12-year-old who can't be named, whose father says she didn't get the help she deserved. Tobias McIntosh reports.
5: The girl died in 2017, and 2 years later, Dana Bernadette Taylor, whose connection also can't be made public, was sent to prison for physical and psychological abuse of the girl and two other children. After a lengthy delay, the 12-year-old's death is before coroner Heather McKenzie this week. It'll examine whether Oranga Tamariki took appropriate steps on her living arrangements or could have done more to prevent her death.
3: The Ministry of Social Development's pressing ahead on further cutting security guards. MSD's Melissa Gill says reducing numbers from 3 to 2 in March at 20 sites has proved successful. The Public Service Association says 74% of

0: Chris Hipkins is wishing Warwick Klein the best after he's withdrawn his bid to stand for Labour after scrutiny of where he is. Klein's living in Vietnam. He was ranked higher on Labour's list than some sitting MPs at 30th. Hipkins says people's circumstances change.
1: He's indicated he can't commit the time to coming and campaigning, and so he's withdrawn on that basis.
0: That's news.
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4: Hokanui Sport.
0: In sport, the Diamonds have named defender Sarah Clough for the upcoming Constellation Cup series against the Silver Ferns, less than a week after being found to have breached Netball Australia's code of conduct. Clough assaulted a security guard after being refused entry to a Sydney bar. She didn't disclose the incident to Netball Australia prior to travelling to Glasgow for the Commonwealth Games. While Clough avoided a criminal conviction, she was given a suspended two-match ban by Netball Australia. The four-test series starts in Auckland on October 18. Red Bull's Isaac Adja is expected back from a wrist injury that sidelined him for three rounds of Formula One. So Liam Lawson set to return to Racing Bulls for this weekend in Azerbaijan.
4: Hokanui, home of Southland's best music mix. 94.8, 90.4 and everywhere on iHeartRadio. 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
5: Weather Watch 24/7, the marine forecast. For sea area Fofo, there is a gale warning in force, southwest 35 knots, easing to 25 knots this evening, with a southwest swell rising to 5 metres offshore, with a poor visibility in showers and possible thunderstorms. Met Service forecast for Southland for the rest of today, showers, possible thunderstorms and hail, with strong to gale southwesterlies dropping down to a low of 3 degrees tonight. Tomorrow, showers, clearing in the afternoon to fine. Southwesterlies will turn northwesterly in the evening, and tomorrow's forecast high is 10.
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0: Gwen Stefani and Cole Shimizi, Born to Die, Peter Mac at Takanui this afternoon. A tragedy overseas, but hitting close to home. New Zealand helicopter pilot, recently married Greg King, has been killed. He's one of two people on board a helicopter that was fighting a wildfire in California. His helicopter crashed on Sunday afternoon. 56 years of age. He was an Alaskan-based pilot and had been sent to California to support firefighting operations on the Dome Fire, alongside 500 firefighters who have been trying to contain the blaze. The Alaska Division of the Forestry and Fire Protection confirmed that King, who was a pilot for Precision Helicopters, had died with a second pilot. King was from Geraldine.
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0: If we made it here, then we made it. It's 6:60, Peter Mag, Hokanui this afternoon. I'm hopeless at Rubik's Cube. Give me a Rubik's Cube and I'll go for away for a fortnight and it won't be sorted. My grandkids are pretty good at it. A couple of them are really good at Rubik's Cube. But a six-year-old girl from China has set a new Rubik's Cube world record. How old is she? Well, she is 6 years of age. Her name is Leanne, and she's become the only female cuber in the world to have an average time under 4.5 seconds. Molly! She first broke the record with an average of 4.52 seconds and then 4.2 seconds at the competitions in Wuhan in China. Then the young competitor from Xi'an province has mastered more than 1,300 Rubik's Cube solving algorithms after vigorous training that involves spending 2 or 3 hours a day on the cube over the past year. So her time is now down to, this is to solve Rubik's Cube from the start through to getting it sorted, 4.5 blimmin' seconds.
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0: Across Southland, this is Hokanui. Peter Mack at the helm till 6 o'clock tonight. News, sport, and on the way after that, Ellie Goulding, Billy Joel and Sienna Spiro as we navigate Tuesday afternoon for you. This is Hokanui.
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9: In this update, Labor is claiming a culture of cover-ups after a leaked video. The footage shows a Ministry of Education official telling staff working on a curriculum update not to put responses referencing the Minister's office in writing, as it could be captured by the Official Information Act. In an urgent debate today, Ginny Anderson's criticised Minister Erica Stanford, alleging this is a pattern of behaviour.
10: At the end of the day, the buck stops with her.
9: Stanford says this didn't meet her expectations or the Education Secretary's.
11: Yesterday she alerted immediately the Public Service Commissioner, the Ombudsman. She's now undertaking an internal review and an employment process.
9: The Greens are defending accepting donations topping the cap it wants imposed. The party's launching two bills to only allow donations from individuals, not organisations, and to cap donations at $30,000 across 3 years. It also wants a public lobbyist register. The Greens accepted a $100,000 donation in July. Co-leader Marama Davidson says they're playing within the rules and want them changed.
12: Our wealthy donors over many, many, many terms have been signing up to our wealth taxes and our environmental protection priorities.
9: A 28-year-old father murdered on an affluent central London street had recently been released from a New Zealand jail for fraud against elderly Kiwis. Rhys Salmon has been named as the victim in Clerkenwell last week. Tobias McIntosh has more.
13: The English national was released on parole in New Zealand this year, having been sentenced for taking cash and gold bullion, posing as an undercover police officer. He took almost

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1: Are available for Sunday's test against England at Twickenham. The duo sat out the weekend's victory over France. Former Kiwis League enforcer Nelson Asofa Solomona will square off against ex-New South Wales captain Paul Gallen in the boxing ring in November. Gallen says he's already annoyed with Asofa Solomona after claiming he introduced him to bout promoters No Limit Boxing.
2: I did go to bat for him, so to speak, and for him to be calling me out now, I just feel it's a little bit disrespectful, and I'm looking forward to the challenge.
1: And the fight's November 6 in Sydney. That is sport. I'm Raylene Ramsey.
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4: Weather Watch 24/7, the marine forecast for sea area Fovo. There is a gale warning in force, southwest 35 knots, easing to 25 knots this evening, with a southwest swell rising to 5 metres offshore, with a poor visibility in showers and possible thunderstorms. Met Service forecast for Southland for the rest of today: showers, possible thunderstorms and hail, with strong to gale southwesterlies dropping down to a low of 3 degrees tonight. Tomorrow, showers clearing in the afternoon to fine. Southwesterlies will turn northwesterly in the evening, and tomorrow's forecast high is 10.
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Billy Joel, Tell Her About It, Peter Mac and Ellie Goulding in there too, and Burn. How are we doing this afternoon? It's good to have you in as we continue to ride the wave of the best mix and the greatest hits with Sienna Spiro, Material Lover, Hokanui.

0: Lizzo and Ariana Grande. Lizzo and Ariana Grande, good as hell. And Nickelback in there too, How You Remind Me. The best airports around the country, the Herald have done a bit of a survey there at the moment. They've had a look at a whole heap of them, and then they've offered us up the chance to vote. And they've stuck a whole lot of airports around the country up on there, and I voted for, and so have most of the people. 35% have voted for Christchurch International Airport. And by far and away, it's in the lead. Next behind that is Auckland International on 16%, not even half of the Christchurch amount. You've got places like Dunedin, 2%. The problem with Dunedin is it's miles away from Dunedin. It's just bloody hopeless. It's like going on an international trip just to get to the airport. Hamilton on 4%, Invercargill 2%, Hawke's Bay 6%, Nelson Airport 5%, Wellington 7%. So there we go, way out in front. And you can vote too. Christchurch International Airport, 35%. It's the nation's favourite.
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0: Bieber and Sorry Peter Mac this afternoon in Canterbury's Hokonui. What is New Zealand's best airport? The Herald have done a bit of a thing on this, and I've had a bit of a vote, and I voted for Christchurch Airport out of a whole lot of airports around the country, including Queenstown, Wellington, Timaru, Nelson, New Plymouth, Invercargill, Gisborne, Dunedin, etc., and Auckland. Auckland didn't come out very high. Auckland Auckland International came out at 16%. They've got Auckland Domestic Airport. That must be Ardmore, I suppose. Nobody would know who Auckland Domestic Airport is. Are they the same thing? I don't know. Anyway, Christchurch International came out well ahead of anybody else on 35%. As I say, way behind them, places like Queenstown on 6%. Crikey. Nobody even came close. Hamilton only 4%. As I say, Auckland International 16%, more than half behind Christchurch International on 35%. You can vote for that on the Herald app at the moment if you want to.
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11: 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And for me, Alzheimer's isn't a radio ad. It's a disease my mum is battling. So rather than writing an ad, I thought I'd share a memory. I remember mum always had jelly beans in her handbag. I went to visit her recently and offered her a jelly bean, just like she had done 1,000 times for me. I watched her hold it in her hand, and I remember hoping that one little jelly bean might bring back one little memory, just for one little moment. Let's remember, September is Alzheimer's Awareness Month.
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0: Nearly 5 o'clock, news and sport is on the way. Then back on the other side of that with Dee Dee Smash, Coterie, The Sugar Babes and Walk the Moon. 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
3: In this update, Chris Hipkins says a report out today slamming Labor's dual mandate for the Reserve Bank during COVID doesn't change the party's plan to bring it back if elected. The external reviews finds the RBNZ was slow to react when the economy bounced back sooner than expected. It lays blame on Labor expecting the bank to maintain both price stability and low unemployment. Hipkins says other countries with dual mandates had the same spike in inflation, which came down around the same time ours did.
4: Because it works well in other countries, and we believe that keeping people in work is also an important priority.
3: The Education Minister has given her ministry a reminder of its Official Information Act obligations. Footage shows a curriculum official suggesting staff not put certain matters in writing, making it publicly accessible under the Act. The Ministry of Education's launched an internal review. Labor MP Ginny Anderson alleges a pattern of behaviour.
5: Not only with this minister, but with this government, to circumvent democracy, to circumvent transparency.
3: Minister Erica Stanford says the expectation is clear to always comply with the OIA.
6: I've reiterated those expectations with the Secretary of Education and made sure that all of the appropriate steps are being undertaken.
3: Parliament's in the final stretch of passing the Resource Management Act replacement, which the Coalition says will give a generational growth boost. Work's been underway since 2024. Two replacements

0: many New Zealanders, probably a generation, a lot of them have just given up because it's too hard and we need to change our planning system. That's what this bill does.
1: The Greens' Chloe Swarbrick says there's not agreement and the changes may not survive. That's news.
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4: Hokanui Sport.
1: In sport, Chiefs CEO Simon Graafis believes they're taking the high road in their trademark skirmish with the NRL. New Zealand Rugby is challenging their rugby league rivals over its impending 19th team, the Papua New Guinea Chiefs. NZR believes it treads on their specific rights to the Chiefs' name on both sides of the Tasman. Graafis is keen to defuse the situation and come to an agreement before PNG's brand launch next month.
5: As part of having a trademark, you've got an obligation to defend it. You've got to do that as soon as you can to minimise the damage to all parties. So we're obviously hoping to bring it to a conclusion before there's a brand launch.
1: And the Los Angeles Rams have bounced back from their opening week NFL defeat in Melbourne by thrashing the New York Giants 28-6. That's sport. I'm Raylene Ramsey.
4: Hokanui. 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
6: Weather Watch 24/7, the marine forecast for sea area FOVO. There is a gale warning in force, southwest 35 knots, easing to 25 knots this evening, with a southwest swell rising to 5 metres offshore, with a poor visibility in showers and possible thunderstorms. Met Service forecast for Southland for the rest of today, showers, possible thunderstorms and hail, with strong to gale southwesterlies dropping down to a low of 3 degrees tonight. Tomorrow, showers clearing in the afternoon to fine. Southwesterlies will turn northwesterly in the evening, and tomorrow's forecast high is 10.
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Think we're alone now. Tiffany, Southland, Takanui. Well, I think she's back home now. It's Annie Nelson. She's back in the studio, in fact, with Chitty tomorrow morning. She's travelled to Samoa to support Dan. Remember, we spoke about this, and Dan was with the New Zealand under-19 football team. So we'll be going to catch up on the trip, find out what went on, because I know they say what goes on tour stays on tour, but we're hoping to get a bit out of her. And to discuss that awkward situation when somebody starts chatting away

0: like they've known you for years, and you're going, this happens to me a lot. You're trying to figure out who the hell they are. It's out of context, and you think, I do know them, they know me, but I don't know where I know them from. Who do I know? Yeah, we're going to look at all that tomorrow morning on The Breakfast Show with Chitty.
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0: My Body Ain't Ready, Samba, Peter Mac, Kelly Clarkson, and Behind These Hazel Eyes. This is Southland Takanui. Tell you what's on this weekend. It's the 69th, and that's a good position to be in. The 69th Alexandra Blossom Festival, no doubt wrapped with that. So we'll be catching up with Alexandra Blossom Festival organiser Marty McPherson. He's been doing it for about 170 years, which is incredible considering the event's been going 69. But we'll find out tomorrow morning what's in store for this iconic Central Otago event. And you never know, if we have a bit of a scratch around in Chitty's handbag, that could be dangerous. That could be interesting. We might even find, a few tickets to give away. You never know.
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0: Evening all, it's Tuesday night and this is Southland Takanui, Peter Macker. Our neighbours over on the Crown Range are expecting a bit of snow through there tonight between 8pm and 2am. They're expecting to be experiencing one to two centimetres around the summit. So, you know, we're still getting a bit of an old look in with the winter, aren't we? We surely are. Overnight tonight we're down to 1 degree and tomorrow some showers with westerlies and a top of around 10 degrees. More showers on the way on Thursday. It looks like a bit of respite for Friday before we get back into a bit of a shower fest. Again, don't let that depress you, though. It's only the weather. Look forward to your company tomorrow. See you then.
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7: Usually I know exactly what to write for a radio ad, but this time I don't, because this ad is for Alzheimer's Awareness Month, and for me, Alzheimer's isn't a radio ad, it's a disease my mum is battling. So rather than writing an ad, I thought I'd share a memory. I remember watching sport with my mum. She had her favourite teams, her favourite players, and she'd loudly cheer them on. The other day I put the rugby on. The crowd was loud. The commentators were loud. But my mum stayed silent. I've never heard silence so loud. Let's remember, September is Alzheimer's Awareness Month.
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10: In this update, some defence of the Reserve Bank's pandemic response. An independent report into its COVID monetary policy finds it began well with swift OCR cuts, but was slow to respond when the economy bounced back. Former Reserve Bank economist Michael Riddell says most private sector forecasts were similar to the RBNZ's incorrect predictions. He says that doesn't entirely absolve the bank.
11: The difference, of course, is that the private sector forecasters weren't responsible for setting monetary policy. The Reserve Bank MPC was.
10: Believe Gloria Vale's trust has already faced consequences for serious conduct, including child labour, and deregistration is excessive. The Christian Church Community Trust is being deregistered tomorrow after a government investigation found dangerous working conditions and children working. Charity Law Association Director Sue Barker says the decision's unnecessarily harsh.
12: They've appointed independent trustees, they've got a new chief executive. They speak about the personal costs the trustees have undergone trying to turn things around. It just seems to me like the modern day equivalent of a medieval public flogging.
10: Little faith the Trump administration will be unscathed by legal action taken by media outlets he's banned from the White House. CNN, Politico and MS Now are suing after the US president banished them last week, accusing them of writing lies about his team. A joint statement says it threatens the public's right to journalism, free from government interference. Reuters Washington correspondent Bo Erickson says Donald Trump's expected to lose the lawsuit.
13: He's already talking about an appeal. So there's kind of, you know, a show over the cards there that he thinks he's going to have to go at least to a next step.
10: Kiwi travellers are again cleared to travel through the United Arab Emirates, with the Ministry of Foreign Affairs and Trade downgrading its travel warning to exercise increased caution. That's news.
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10: In sport, Chief Super Rugby CEO Simon Graafis is adamant they've got the right to defend their trademark. New Zealand Rugby is challenging the Australian Rugby League competition over its 19th team, the Papua New Guinea Chiefs. NZR has protections over the name for its Super Rugby franchise on both sides of the Tasman. Super Rugby's Blues coexist with the New South Wales State of Origin Blues across the ditch, but Graafis

0: says this case is a step too far. The Breakers look to go 2 from 2 tonight in the open air of Brisbane's Pat Rafter Arena. It's the first time an Australian NBL game has been played at the venue, the hometown Bullets opening their season. Tip-off's at 9:30. That is sport. I'm Raylene Ramsey.
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2: Weather Watch 24/7, the marine forecast. For Sea Area FOVO, there is a game.

0: tomorrow, showers clearing in the afternoon to fine. Southwesterlies will turn northwesterly in the evening, and tomorrow's forecast high is 10.
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10: In this update, the head of the Taxpayers Union lobby group says he's flattered to be featured in investigative journalist Nikki Hager's latest book. Hundreds have gathered in Wellington tonight for the launch of Dirty Work, described as an expose of New Zealand's hard right. Some defence of the Reserve Bank's pandemic response. An independent report into its COVID monetary policy finds it began well with swift OCR cuts, but was slow to respond when the economy bounced back. Former Reserve Bank economist Michael Riddell says most private sector forecasts were similar to the RBNZ's incorrect predictions. He says that doesn't entirely absolve the bank.
11: The difference, of course, is that the private sector forecasters weren't responsible for setting monetary policy. The Reserve Bank MPC was.
10: Brooke Van Welden's reflected on using the C word in Parliament, addressing the House for the final time as an MP. The ACT member used the term one question time, pointing at an article she called misogynistic that used the word while criticising her pay equity changes. In her valedictory speech to Parliament, Van Welden thanked supporters, staff and family as she departs to have a baby.
12: The standard should be to hold the government to account for the decisions it makes without resorting to personal attacks.
10: The Greens are defending accepting donations, topping the cap it once imposed. The party's launching two bills to only allow donations from individuals, not organisations, and to cap donations at $30,000 across 3 years. It also wants a public lobbyist register. The Greens accepted a $100,000 donation in July. Co-leader Marama Davidson says they're playing within the rules and want them changed.
13: Our wealthy donors over many, many, many terms have been signing up to our wealth taxes and our environmental protection priorities.
10: That's news.
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0: Hokanui Sport.
10: In sport, Lance Hohia feels this year's Warriors side had just a little too much wear and tear for a maiden NRL title. The versatile 185-game club icon is pointing to the toll of injuries as the reason why the Warriors were bounced out in straight sets in the playoffs. Hohia says there's plenty of promise with the side's young players, but that could only go so far.
16: Some key players have been missing for key parts of the season, and we've had to kind of patch up a team through the back end of the season for sure. And I think it all just kind of unraveled a little bit in the last couple of weeks, unfortunately. And it's a shame because they did so many great things.
17: An unlikely pitch to abandon Super Rugby and the NPC for an 8-10 team local competition will be put forward at the Rugby Summit on Thursday in the capital. It's understood New Zealand Rugby didn't put forward the concept itself, and its inclusion on an agenda document has come about from a push from the provincial unions. That's sport. I'm Stuart Willey.
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19: Weather Watch 24/7, the marine forecast. For sea area Fovo, there is a gale warning in force, southwest 35 knots, easing to 25 knots this evening, with a southwest swell rising to 5 metres offshore, with a poor visibility in showers and possible thunderstorms. Met Service forecast for Southland for the rest of today, showers, possible thunderstorms and hail, with strong to gale southwesterlies dropping down to a low of 3 degrees tonight. Tomorrow, showers clearing in the afternoon to fine. Southwesterlies will turn northwesterly in the evening, and tomorrow's forecast high is 10.
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6: 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And for me, Alzheimer's isn't a radio ad. It's a disease my mum is battling. So rather than writing an ad, I thought I'd share a memory. I remember Mum would light up as she showed visitors our family photos. Now those photos are on the wall of her care home. Recently, I pointed to a photo of me and I asked if she remembered who it was. She looked so confused, like I was pointing at a complete stranger. Strange what we remember and heartbreaking what we forget. Let's remember, September is Alzheimer's Awareness Month.
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8: In this update, author Nicky Hager claims his latest book is an expose of New Zealand's hard right, focusing on the Taxpayers Union lobby group. He's launched the book, entitled Dirty Work, to a crowd of hundreds in Wellington tonight. Lachlan Rennie reports.
9: Hager says it's largely based on insiders, former Taxpayer Union staffers and National Party members. He promises it sheds light on what he calls a hit job on former One News political editor Mikey Sherman, who resigned earlier this year. Hager also alleges British American Tobacco executives secretly directed campaign work through the Taxpayers Union and a company linked to its executive director, Jordan Williams.
8: Williams says he hasn't been approached for comment by Hager. Police aren't confident they've been successful yet in the search in Lake Moeraki for aircraft wreckage from nearly 50 years ago. They've been searching the West Coast Lake for a Piper Cherokee plane, which disappeared during a scenic flight with seven people aboard in 1978. Family members of those who were on board the missing plane were present today. Police divers have been investigating an object of interest revealed by sonar, with the search operation continuing tomorrow. The finance minister denies politicising COVID 7 weeks out from the election. An external review of Reserve Bank performance during the pandemic finds it was right to cut the OCR early, but was slow to react when the economy bounced back sooner than expected. National agreed to the review in coalition negotiations with New Zealand First. Nicola Willis says nothing's convenient about what Kiwis have gone through since COVID.
10: I think there's an opportunity today for Mr. Hipkins. Has he learned lessons from the mistakes that were made? Or does he really believe that the previous Labor government has an untrammelled record?
8: A memoir by Princess Diana's brother that's prompted criticism from Buckingham Palace goes on sale in the next few hours. Charles Spencer says he wants to set the record straight, including a claim that the then Prince Charles was giddily elated after the 1997 death of his ex-wife. That's news.
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0: Hoka Nui Sport.
8: In sport, a mega payday has lured Paul Gallen out of boxing retirement to face ex-Kiwis League hardman Nelson Asofa-Solomona. The ex-New South Wales State of Origin captain had reportedly previously turned down $1 million offer for the fight. Breakers point guard Parker Jackson Cartwright believes coach Jordan Herbert's systems are in the process of being properly installed. The Breakers claimed a 95-81 win over Illawarra to open their Australian Basketball League campaign 48 hours ago and now prepare to take on the Brisbane Bullets tonight at 9:30. Jackson Cartwright says they're looking to thrive.
13: I think our attention to detail, how well we convert in defense, is going to be pivotal, but also getting stops and finishing with rebounds, you know, because we want to get out, we want to run, have quick offense, but we have to stop them first and finish with rebounds.
8: That's sport. I'm Stuart Willie.
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6: Officer, I'm running late for work and I didn't realise I was speeding. 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
7: 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The fire team's attempting to remove the driver. We've heard it all. 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
7: In this update, Parliament's in the final stretch of passing the Resource Management Act replacement, which the Coalition says will give a generational growth boost. Work's been underway since 2024, and two replacement bills, the Planning Bill and Natural Environment Bill, are expected to pass shortly. RMA Reform Minister Chris Bishop says it's a big moment.
8: So many New Zealanders, probably a generation, a lot of them have just given up because it's too hard, and we need to change our planning system. That's what this bill does.
7: The Greens' Chloe Swarbrick says there's not agreement and the changes may not survive.
9: With the bill that we are debating today, we do not have that cross-party consensus, and we therefore do not have a piece of legislation which is going to stand the test of time.
7: Police have arrested three people in Eastern Bay of Plenty on a range of serious charges, including impersonating police. It follows an incident a fortnight ago where two youths were allegedly detained by people claiming to be police officers in an unmarked car. A 34-year-old man was arrested and charged with impersonating officers, as well as indecent assault and kidnapping. A 19-year-old man and a 25-year-old woman were also arrested and faced similar charges. Chris Hipkins says a report out today slamming Labour's dual mandate for the Reserve Bank during COVID doesn't change their plan to bring it back if elected. The external review finds the RBNZ was slow to react when the economy bounced back sooner than expected. It also lays blame on Labour, expecting the bank to maintain both price stability and low unemployment. Hipkins says other countries with dual mandates had the same inflation spike, which came down around the same time as ours.
10: Because it works well in other countries, and we believe that keeping people in work is also an important priority.
7: Inland Revenue says relief will be considered on penalties after a Westpac online outage yesterday, the day August PAYE employer deductions were due. It meant people reportedly couldn't make payments. That's news.
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0: Hokanui Sport.
7: In sport, the Diamonds have named defender Sarah Clough for the upcoming Constellation Cup series against the Silver Ferns, less than a week after being found to have breached Netball Australia's code of conduct. Clough assaulted a security guard after being refused entry to a bar in Sydney. The four-test series starts in Auckland on October 18. Football Ferns coach Michael Main has made a whopping seven changes to his squad for next month's two-match tour of Panama. Among the movement is the inclusion of uncapped midfielders Helena Errington and Daisy Brazendale, both of whom have represented New Zealand at age group level. Main says the squad has been selected on game readiness for the tour. He says the two new faces are exciting.
14: They're just both players that I think will bring a lot of energy to the team at quite a critical time, you know, as we lead into Brazil and some of those tighter conversations.
7: That's sport. I'm Stuart Willey.
0: Hokanui, home of Southland's best music mix. 94.8, 90.4, and everywhere on iHeartRadio. 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
7: In this update, author Nicky Hager claims his latest book is an expose of New Zealand's hard right, focused on the Taxpayers Union lobby group. He's launched the book, entitled Dirty Work, to a crowd of hundreds in Wellington tonight. Lachlan Rennie reports.
8: Hager says it's largely based on insiders, former Taxpayer Union staffers and National Party members. He promises it sheds light on what he calls a hit job on former One News political editor Mikey Sherman, who resigned earlier this year. Hager also alleges British American Tobacco executives secretly directed campaign work through the Taxpayers Union and a company linked to its executive director, Jordan Williams.
7: A man critically injured after a fight in Lower Hutt has now died in hospital. Police were called to a disorder incident on Waterloo Road in the early hours of August 30th. A 45-year-old man handed himself in to police the next day and he was among the first to be charged under the new coward punch law. That charge has now been upgraded to manslaughter and he'll appear before the Wellington High Court in 2 weeks. Losing its charitable status could put Gloria Vale's trust in for a mammoth tax bill. Christian Church Community Trust will be deregistered tomorrow after an internal affairs review found dangerous working conditions and child labour. Charity Law Association Director Sue Barker says it was serious conduct but has been dealt with through employment and criminal law. She says deregistration could force Gloria Vale to sell assets or pay tax on its full market value.
9: It potentially faces a deregistration tax liability in the order of millions of dollars.
7: Kiwi travellers are again cleared to travel through the United Arab Emirates, with the Ministry of Foreign Affairs and Trade downgrading its travel warning to exercise increased caution. In March, warnings shifted to do not travel because of the conflict in the Middle East. MFAT is now urging vigilance and telling travellers to follow local advice. That's news.
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7: In sport, Black Ferns coach Whitney Hansen has confirmed Kaipor Olsen-Baker and Aisha Leti Iyengar are back available for Sunday's test against England at Twickenham. The duo sat out the weekend's victory over France, with Olsen-Baker sidelined with a shoulder complaint and Leti Iyengar a calf problem. Hansen's keen to unleash her bullocking number 8 and explosive winger, but knows the Red Roses will be prickly on their home turf.
12: First selected, both of those two there won't be restricted by minutes. But what we also know is that regardless of coming off the bench or starting, every single one of our 23 will have a role to play.
7: Former Kiwis League enforcer Nelson Asofa Solomona will square off against ex-New South Wales captain Paul Gellin in the boxing ring in November. Gellin retired from boxing last year with a 16-win, 2-loss, 1-draw record, but is returning to the ring to face Asofa Solomona, who's unbeaten in 3 fights. The fight set down for November 6th in Sydney. That's sport. I'm Stuart Willey.
0: Hoka Nui, home of Southland's best music mix. 94.8, 90.4. 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
2: In this update, the Resource Management Act is officially off the statute books after 35 years of debate. The Coalition's passed its replacement bills, the Planning Act and the Natural Environment Act, with the goal of making it easier to build homes and infrastructure. The RMA was passed in 1991 and survived attempts to change it by both the previous Labour government and the National government before that. The Taxpayers Union has hit back at the release of Nikki Haga's new book that focuses on the lobby group. Lachlan Rennie reports.
3: Haga says his book, entitled Dirty Work, is largely based on insiders, former Taxpayers Union staffers and National Party members. Allegations include British American Tobacco executives secretly directing campaign work through the group and a company linked to its head, Jordan Williams. He's written to members following the release saying they are under attack and claiming the author failed to put allegations to them or let them respond before publication.
2: Police aren't confident an object detected in Lake Moeraki is aircraft wreckage from nearly 50 years ago. They've been searching the West Coast Lake for a Piper Cherokee plane which disappeared during a scenic flight with seven people on board in 1978. Police divers have been investigating an object of interest revealed by sonar, with the search operation continuing tomorrow. Canterbury students are putting their legs and their stomachs to the test for men's mental health. Lads Without Labels annual Run 72 got underway this afternoon, with students and staff running 1.8 kilometre laps of the campus for 72 hours non-stop. It's based on men making up 72% of suicides in New Zealand. Events manager Meg Thomas says there are plenty of incentives to get people moving, including BYO chicken.
4: Whoever can run the fastest lap eating a rotisserie chicken will win another rotisserie chicken delivered to their flat. We've got a whole bunch of competitions, really making it clear the fun and different ways that people are able to be involved.
2: That's news.
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2: In sport, Chiefs CEO Simon Graufus believes they're taking the high road in their trademark skirmish with the NRL. New Zealand Rugby is challenging their rugby league rivals over its impending 19th team, the Papua New Guinea Chiefs. NZR believes it treads on their specific rights to the Chiefs' name. Graufus is keen to defuse the situation and come to an agreement before PNG's brand launch next month.
7: As part of having a trademark, you've got an obligation to defend it. You've got to do that as soon as you can to minimise the damage to all parties. So we're obviously hoping to bring it to a conclusion before there's a brand launch.
2: The NRL Grand Final on Sunday week will now not have any pre-game entertainment after negotiations with Australian artist Tones and I fell through. The Sydney Morning Herald reports negotiations fell apart when Tones and I refused to commit to playing her biggest hit, Dance Monkey, despite the NRL's insistence she give it a spin. That's sport. I'm Stuart Willie.
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7: In this update, the Resource Management Act is officially off the statute books after 35 years of debate. The Coalition's passed its replacement bills, the Planning Act and the Natural Environment Act, with the goal of making it easier to build homes and infrastructure. The RMA was passed in 1991 and survived attempts to change it by both the previous Labour government and the National government before that. RMA Reform Minister Chris Bishop says he sometimes thought the day would never come.
8: Now today, the second of two bills, a duo of bills, to finally repeal and replace the RMA. Yes. Once and for all, yes. The RMA will be gone, Burger.
7: A union's urging the Public Service Commissioner to investigate a senior public servant telling staff to avoid creating paper trails able to be accessed through the Official Information Act. The NZEI wants action after Ministry of Education official Catherine Law made the comments in a leaked video. Losing its charitable status could put Gloria Vale's trust in for a mammoth tax bill. Christian Church Community Trust will be deregistered today after an internal affairs review found dangerous working conditions and child labour. Charity Law Association Director Sue Barker says it was serious conduct but was dealt with through employment and criminal law. She says deregistration could force Gloria Vale to sell assets or pay tax on its full market value.
9: It potentially faces a deregistration tax liability in the order of millions of dollars.
7: Police have arrested three people in Eastern Bay of Plenty on a range of serious charges, including impersonating police. It follows an incident a fortnight ago where two youths were allegedly detained by people claiming to be police officers in an unmarked car. A 34-year-old man was arrested and charged with impersonating officers, as well as indecent assault and kidnapping. A 19-year-old man and a 25-year-old woman were also arrested and face similar charges. That's news.
0: Hokanui Sport.
7: In sport, an unlikely pitch to abandon Super Rugby and the NPC for an 8-10 team local competition will be put forward at the Rugby Summit tomorrow in the capital. It's understood New Zealand Rugby didn't put forward the concept itself, and its inclusion on an agenda document has come about via a push from the provincial unions. Two other options, both of which would stick with Super Rugby in some form, will also be discussed at Thursday's summit as NZR looks to drive down costs. No decision will be made by New Zealand Rugby until late next month. Days after vowing to never go back to Australia, the Los Angeles Rams have bounced back from their opening week NFL defeat in Melbourne by thrashing the New York Giants at Sophie Stadium. Quarterback Matthew Stafford threw for four touchdowns in a 28-6 win. That's sport. I'm Stuart Willie.
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5: 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So rather than writing an ad, I thought I'd share a memory. I remember Mum always had jelly beans in her handbag. I went to visit her recently and offered her a jelly bean, just like she had done 1,000 times for me. I watched her hold it in her hand, and I remember hoping that one little jelly bean might bring back one little memory, just for one little moment. Let's remember, September is Alzheimer's Awareness Month.
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7: In this update, author Nicky Hager claims his latest book is an expose of New Zealand's hard right, focusing on the Taxpayers Union lobby group. He launched the book entitled Dirty Work to a crowd of hundreds in Wellington last night. Lachlan Rennie reports.
8: Hager says it's largely based on insiders, former taxpayer union staffers and National Party members. He promises it sheds light on what he calls a hit job on former One News political editor Mikey Sherman, who resigned earlier this year. Hager also alleges British American Tobacco executives secretly directed campaign work through the Taxpayers Union and a company linked to its executive director Jordan Williams.
7: Williams told Newstalk ZB he wasn't approached for comment by Hager and calls the claims in the book smears and innuendo. Police aren't confident an object detected in Lake Moeraki is aircraft wreckage from nearly 50 years ago. They've been searching the West Coast Lake for a Piper Cherokee plane, which disappeared during a scenic flight with 7 people on board in 1978. Police divers have been investigating an object of interest revealed by sonar, with the search operation continuing later today. The finance minister denies politicising COVID 7 weeks out from the election. An external review of Reserve Bank performance during the pandemic finds it was right to cut the OCR early, but was slow to react when the economy bounced back sooner than expected. National agreed to the review in coalition negotiations with New Zealand First. Nicola Willis says nothing is convenient about what Kiwis have gone through since COVID.
9: I think there's an opportunity today for Mr. Hipkins. Has he learned lessons from the mistakes that were made? Or does he really believe that the previous Labor government has an untrammelled record?
7: Brooke Van Velden's reflected on using the C word in Parliament, addressing the House for the final time as an MP. The ACT MP used the term one question time, pointing at an article she called misogynistic that used the word while criticising her pay equity changes. In her valedictory speech to Parliament last night, Van Velden thanked supporters, staff and family as she departs to have a baby. She says she won't repeat the quote, but she's proud to stand up to misogyny.
10: The standard should be to hold the government to account for the decisions it makes without resorting to personal attacks.
7: A coroner is exploring the suspected suicide of a New Plymouth 12-year-old who can't be named, whose father says she didn't get the help she deserved. Tobias McIntosh reports.
11: The girl died in 2017, and 2 years later, Dana Bernadette Taylor, whose connection also can't be made public, was sent to prison for physical and psychological abuse of the girl and two other children. After a lengthy delay, the 12-year-old's death is before coroner Heather McKenzie this week. It'll examine whether Oranga Tamariki took appropriate steps on her living arrangements or could have done more to prevent her death.
7: A memoir by Princess Diana's brother that's prompted criticism from Buckingham Palace has now gone on sale in Britain. Charles Spencer says he wants to set the record straight, including a claim that the then Prince Charles was giddily elated after the 1997 death of his ex-wife.
0: Hokanui Sport.
7: In sport, a mega payday has lured Paul Gallen out of boxing retirement to face ex-Kiwis hardman Nelson Asofa-Solomona. The ex-New South Wales State of Origin captain had reportedly previously turned down a $1 million offer for the fight, but has now answered the promoter's pleas to fight the former Melbourne Storm forward. Gallen retired from boxing last year with 16 wins from 19 fights, while Asofa-Solomona is undefeated in his first three bouts, also against ex-NRL forwards. Gallen's 15 years older than Asofa-Solomona, while also concedes 20 centimetres in height and around 30 kilograms in weight. The heartbreak of the Warriors' defeat in the NRL's elimination finals is being felt keenly by former players as well. 185-game veteran Lance Hohaya, the only man to play in both of the Warriors' grand final appearances, knows firsthand the premature end to their season is tough to cope with. But he also feels the Warriors came up short at Eden Park.
12: Grieving a little bit, to be honest. You know, such a strong season by the club, you know, so many milestones, so many achievements this year. And yeah, just a lot of disappointment from that game. You know, I don't think we played anywhere near our potential.
7: Breakers point guard Parker Jackson Cartwright believes coach Gordon Herbert's systems are in the process of being properly installed. The Breakers claimed a 95-81 win over Illawarra, opening their Australian Basketball League campaign this week. Speaking before they took on the Brisbane Bullets last night, Jackson Cartwright says a more structured defensive performance will make space for their fast-paced offense to thrive.
13: I think our attention to detail, how well we convert from defense, is going to be pivotal, but also getting stops and finishing with rebounds, you know, because we want to get out, we want to run, have quick offense, but we have to stop them first and finish with rebounds.
7: That's News and Sport. I'm Stuart Willey.
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6: In this update, Parliament last night passed the Resource Management Act replacement, which the Coalition says will give a generational growth boost. Work's been underway since 2024, with the Planning Act and Natural Environment Act now making it through their third readings. RMA Reform Minister Chris Bishop is calling it a big moment.
7: So many New Zealanders, probably a generation, a lot of them have just given up because it's too hard and we need to change our planning system. That's what this bill does.
6: The Greens' Chloe Swarbrick says there's not agreement and any changes may not survive.
8: With the bill that we are debating today, we do not have that cross-party consensus and we therefore do not have a piece of legislation which is going to stand the test of time.
6: Chris Hipkins says a report out yesterday slamming Labour's dual mandate for the Reserve Bank during COVID doesn't change their plan to bring it back if elected. The external review found the RBNZ was slow to react when the economy bounced back sooner than expected. It also lays blame on Labour, expecting the bank to maintain both price stability and low unemployment. Hipkins says other countries with dual mandates had the same inflation spike, which came down around the same time as ours.
9: Because it works well in other countries, and we believe that keeping people in work is also an important priority.
6: Police have arrested three people in Eastern Bay of Plenty on a range of serious charges, including impersonating police. It follows an incident a fortnight ago where two youths were allegedly detained by people claiming to be police officers in an unmarked car. A 34-year-old man was arrested and charged with impersonating officers, as well as indecent assault and kidnapping. A 19-year-old man and a 25-year-old woman were also arrested and faced similar charges. A plea for both sides of the political aisle to properly address tax reform. An open letter signed by 15 frontline organisations claims Labour and Nationals campaigns aren't honest with the public about the need for future revenue. It cites health, the ageing population and climate change as needing big spends. Better Taxes for a Better Future campaign manager Kate Stone says essential services are struggling and need investment.
10: People have been led to believe that we can have our cake and eat it too, that we can somehow fund the things that we need but not raise the revenue via taxes.
6: Potential vegetables growers could pivot as they fight to keep McCain's Hastings vegetable processing plant running. It's due to close by February. Agriculture Minister Todd McClay says the government's not ruling out supporting growers to take it over and has sought official advice. Drumpeel Farms grower Hugh Ritchie says they might have to switch up how they do things.
11: looking at nutrient-dense food, maybe utilising the whole plant rather than just certain pieces of it to, again, get better utilisation of equipment.
6: Heinz Wattie's is also closing 4 sites this year, including in Hastings. Donald Trump is meeting with at least 11 world leaders today and is addressing the UN General Assembly. As well as the leaders of Greenland, Ukraine and the UK, he's sitting down with representatives of 7 Middle Eastern states who have been hit hard by the US-Israeli war on Iran. Trump's speech to the UN last year prompted surprise as he warned Europe it was going to hell.
0: Hokanui Sport.
6: In sport, the Diamonds have named defender Sarah Clough for the upcoming Constellation Cup series against the Silver Ferns, less than a week after being found to have breached Netball Australia's code of conduct. Clough assaulted a security guard after being refused entry to a Sydney bar. She didn't disclose the incident to Netball Australia prior to travelling to Glasgow for the Commonwealth Games. While Clough avoided a criminal conviction, she was given a suspended 2-match ban by Netball Australia. The 4-test series starts in Auckland on October 18. New Zealand Breakers club captain Parker Jackson-Cartwright believes the pedigree of coach Gordon Herbert has buying into his game plan easier for his players. The 4th-year point guard believes their Canadian mentor has plenty in the locker for them to add to their game as the Australian NBL season progresses. He says their development continued last night with their game against the Brisbane Bullets.
12: Where you start is definitely not where you're going to finish. Gordy's done a good job. It's just bringing us along slowly. He's had a lot of experience with many different teams and players, so we kind of just buy into his program early on and just follow his lead.
6: Football Ferns coach Michael Main has made a whopping 7 changes to his squad for next month's 2-match tour of Panama. Among the movement is the inclusion of uncapped midfielders Helena Errington and Daisy Brazendale, both of whom have represented New Zealand at age group level. 77-capped defender Michaela Moore also returns. Main says the squad has been selected on game readiness for the tour, while also giving players a glimpse into the conditions they'll expect at the World Cup in Brazil next year. He says the 2 new faces are exciting.
13: They're just both players that I think will bring a lot of energy to the team at quite a critical time, you know, as we lead into Brazil and some of those tighter conversations.
6: That's News and Sport. I'm Stuart Willey.
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3: 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But this one has been hard to write because it's for Alzheimer's Awareness Month. And for me, Alzheimer's isn't a radio ad. It's a disease my mum is battling. So rather than writing an ad, I thought I'd share a memory. I remember mum would light up as she showed visitors our family photos. Now those photos are on the wall of her care home. Recently, I pointed to a photo of me and I asked if she remembered who it was. She looked so confused, like I was pointing at a complete stranger. Strange what we remember, and heartbreaking what we forget. Let's remember, September is Alzheimer's Awareness Month.
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9: In this update, the Resource Management Act is officially off the statute books after 35 years of debate. The Coalition's passed its replacement bills, the Planning Act and the Natural Environment Act, with the goal of making it easier to build homes and infrastructure. The RMA was passed in 1991 and survived attempts to change it by both the previous Labour government and the National government before that. RMA Reform Minister Chris Bishop says he sometimes thought the day would never come.
10: Now today, the second of two bills, a duo of bills, to finally repeal and replace the RMA. Yes. Once and for all, yes. The RMA will be gone, Burger.
9: A man critically injured after a fight in Lower Hutt has now died in hospital. Police were called to a disorder incident on Waterloo Road in the early hours of August 30th. A 45-year-old man handed himself in to police the next day and was among the first to be charged under the new coward punch law. That charge has now been upgraded to manslaughter and he'll appear before the Wellington High Court in 2 weeks. Losing its charitable status could put Gloria Vale's trust in for a mammoth tax bill. Christian Church Community Trust will be deregistered today after an internal affairs review found dangerous working conditions and child labour. Charity Law Association Director Sue Barker says the move could force Gloria Vale to sell assets.
11: It potentially faces a deregistration tax liability in the order of millions of dollars.
9: A bid's been knocked back to review water consent for a controversial Southland data centre. The Southland Sustainable Resource Coalition asked Environment Southland to review the permission given to Data Grid. Jamie Cunningham has more.
12: The Regional Council says the review can't be done because its permitted water use comes in under 10% of the regional limit. It also says Data Grid hasn't used the consent yet, so there's no evidence it needs the full amount. The Sustainable Resource Coalition also wanted the consent conditions changed, but an independent commissioner declined that earlier this month.
9: Brooke Van Velden's officially called time on her political career, delivering her final speech last night. Van Velden was elected to Parliament in 2020 and this term served as Minister of Internal Affairs. She was the ACT deputy leader until replaced by Nicole McKee when she announced she was leaving. Van Velden, who'll soon be a mother, says being an MP has been an honour and a privilege.
13: If I start to get too emotional during this contribution, I swear it's the pregnancy hormones and not me letting my guard down in the last week of Parliament.
9: Little faith the Trump administration will be unscathed by legal action taken by media outlets he's banned from the White House. CNN, Politico and MS Now are suing after the US president banished them last week, accusing them of writing lies about his team. A joint statement from the group says it threatens the public's right to journalism free from government interference. Reuters Washington correspondent Bo Erickson says Trump's expected to lose the lawsuit.
14: He's already talking about an appeal. So there's kind of, you know, a show over the cards there that he thinks he's going to have to go at least to a next step.
0: Hokanui Sport.
9: In sport, Black Ferns coach Whitney Hansen has confirmed Kaipor Olsen-Baker and Aisha Leti-Ayinga are back available for Sunday's test against England at Twickenham. The duo sat out the weekend's victory over France, with Olsen-Baker sidelined with a shoulder complaint and Leti-Ayinga a calf problem. Hansen's keen to unleash her bullocking number 8 and explosive winger, but knows the Red Roses will be prickly on their home turf.
15: If selected, both of those two there won't be restricted by minutes. But what we also know is that regardless of coming off the bench or starting, every single one of our 23 will have a role to play.
9: Meanwhile, it's understood a group of provincial unions are behind a push to discuss replacing Super Rugby Pacific with a full local competition. The idea will be put forward at the looming Rugby Summit in Wellington on Thursday, but has not come from New Zealand Rugby itself and isn't thought to be their view. Three concepts will be discussed as NZR looks to tighten its cost base, but no decision on any changes will be made until December. Former Kiwis League enforcer Nelson Asofa-Solomona will square off against ex-New South Wales captain Paul Gellin in the boxing ring in November. Gellin retired from boxing last year with a 16-win, 2-loss, 1-draw record, but is returning to the ring to face Asofa-Solomona, who's unbeaten in three fights. He's 30 kilograms heavier and 20 centimetres taller than Gellin. Gellin says he's already annoyed with Asofa-Solomona after claiming he introduced him to bout promoters No Limit Boxing.
16: Done everything I could to help him, you know, and start his boxing career. Look, I'm not taking any credit for him starting his boxing career, don't get me wrong, but I did go to bat for him, so to speak, and for him to be calling me out now, I just feel it's a little bit disrespectful, and I'm looking forward to the challenge.
9: That fight set down for November 6th in Sydney. That's News and Sport. I'm Stuart Willey.
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7: In this update, the Taxpayers Union has hit back at the release of Nikki Haga's new book that focuses on the lobby group. Lachlan Rennie reports.
8: Haga says his book, entitled Dirty Work, is largely based on insiders, former Taxpayers Union staffers and National Party members. Allegations include British American Tobacco executives secretly directing campaign work through the group and a company linked to its head, Jordan Williams. He's written to members following the release saying they are under attack and claiming the author failed to put allegations to them or let them respond before publication.
7: Police aren't confident an object detected in Lake Moeraki is aircraft wreckage from nearly 50 years ago. They've been searching the West Coast Lake for a Piper Cherokee plane, which disappeared during a scenic flight with seven people on board in 1978. Police divers have been investigating an object of interest revealed by sonar, with the search operation continuing later today. The Resource Management Act is officially off the statute books after 35 years of debate. The coalition's passed its replacement bills, the Planning Act and the Natural Environment Act, with the goal of making it easier to build homes and infrastructure. The RMA was passed in 1991 and survived attempts to change it by both the previous Labour government and the National government before that. The Greens are defending accepting donations, topping the cap it now wants imposed. The party's launching two bills to only allow donations from individuals, not organisations, and to cap donations at $30,000. It also wants a public lobbyist register. The Greens accepted a $100,000 donation in July. Co-leader Marama Davidson says they're playing within the rules, but want them changed.
9: Our wealthy donors over many, many, many terms have been signing up to our wealth taxes and our environmental protection priorities.
7: Some defence of the Reserve Bank's pandemic response. An independent report into its COVID monetary policy finds it began well with swift OCR cuts, but was slow to respond when the economy bounced back. Former Reserve Bank economist Michael Riddell says most private sector forecasts were similar to the RBNZ's incorrect predictions. He says that doesn't entirely absolve the bank.
10: The difference, of course, is that the private sector forecasters weren't responsible for setting monetary policy. The Reserve Bank MPC was.
7: A Christchurch woman has been sentenced to 4.5 months of home detention over a dog attack that seriously injured her friends. Billy McFarlane's two American Bulldog Crosses attacked an 11-year-old and his father at her Brindwa property in February. Canterbury students are putting their legs and their stomachs to the test for men's mental health. Lads Without Labels annual Run 72 got underway 12 hours ago, with students and staff running 1.8 kilometre laps of the campus for 72 hours non-stop. It's based on men making up 72% of suicides in New Zealand. Events manager Meg Thomas says there are plenty of incentives to get people moving, including BYO chicken.
11: Whoever can run the fastest lap eating a rotisserie chicken will win another rotisserie chicken delivered to their flat. We've got a whole bunch of competitions really making it clear the fun and different ways that people are able to be involved.
0: Hokanui Sport.
7: In sport, Chiefs CEO Simon Graafus believes they're taking the high road in their trademark skirmish with the NRL. New Zealand Rugby is challenging their rugby league rivals over its impending 19th team, the Papua New Guinea Chiefs. NZR believe it treads on their specific rights to the Chiefs' name on both sides of the Tasman. Graafus is keen to defuse the situation and come to an agreement before PNG's brand launch next month.
12: As part of having a trademark, you've got an obligation to defend it. You've got to do that as soon as you can to minimise the damage to all parties. So we're obviously hoping to bring it to a conclusion before there's a brand launch.
7: The trash talk has already started between retired league forwards Nelson Asofa-Solomona and Paul Gallen after confirming their boxing bout for November 6th. The former New South Wales skipper will come out of retirement to resume his boxing career against the ex-Kiwis international for what's expected to be a $1 million payday for both. Gallen claimed he opened the door for Asofa-Solomona at promoters No Limit Boxing, something the latter has rejected on Channel 9.
13: And Gal's telling absolute porkies. He's done absolutely nothing for my boxing career. Look, I'm grateful for the opportunity, but he should be grateful that, you know, I'm giving him a nice little payday to send him away before his pension.
7: The NRL Grand Final on Sunday week will now not have any pre-game entertainment after negotiations with Australian artist Tones and I fell through. The Sydney Morning Herald reports negotiations fell apart when Tones and I refused to commit to playing her biggest hit, Dance Monkey, despite the NRL's insistence she give it a spin. American singer Teddy Swims headlined last year's final. Australian Rugby League Commission Chair Peter Vilandis says the money allocated for pre-game entertainment will now be given to Grassroots League. That's news and sport. I'm Stuart Willey.
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7: In this update, the Taxpayers Union has hit back at the release of Nikki Haga's new book that focuses on the lobby group. Lachlan Rennie reports.
8: Haga says his book, entitled Dirty Work, is largely based on insiders, former Taxpayers Union staffers and National Party members. Allegations include British American Tobacco executives secretly directing campaign work through the group and a company linked to its head, Jordan Williams. He's written to members following the release saying they are under attack and claiming the author failed to put allegations to them or let them respond before publication.
7: Police aren't confident an object detected in Lake Moeraki is aircraft wreckage from nearly 50 years ago. They've been searching the West Coast Lake for a Piper Cherokee plane, which disappeared during a scenic flight with seven people on board in 1978. Police divers have been investigating an object of interest revealed by sonar, with the search operation continuing later today. The Resource Management Act is officially off the statute books after 35 years of debate. The coalition's passed its replacement bills, the Planning Act and the Natural Environment Act, with the goal of making it easier to build homes and infrastructure. The RMA was passed in 1991 and survived attempts to change it by both the previous Labour government and the National government before that. The Greens are defending accepting donations, topping the cap it now wants imposed. The party's launching two bills to only allow donations from individuals, not organisations, and to cap donations at $30,000. It also wants a public lobbyist register. The Greens accepted a $100,000 donation in July. Co-leader Marama Davidson says they're playing within the rules, but want them changed.
9: Our wealthy donors over many, many, many terms have been signing up to our wealth taxes and our environmental protection priorities.
7: Some defence of the Reserve Bank's pandemic response. An independent report into its COVID monetary policy finds it began well with swift OCR cuts, but was slow to respond when the economy bounced back. Former Reserve Bank economist Michael Riddell says most private sector forecasts were similar to the RBNZ's incorrect predictions. He says that doesn't entirely absolve the bank.
10: The difference, of course, is that the private sector forecasters weren't responsible for setting monetary policy. The Reserve Bank MPC was.
7: A Christchurch woman has been sentenced to 4.5 months of home detention over a dog attack that seriously injured her friends. Billy McFarlane's two American Bulldog crosses attacked an 11-year-old and his father at her Brindwa property in February. Canterbury students are putting their legs and their stomachs to the test for men's mental health. Lads Without Labels annual Run 72 got underway 12 hours ago, with students and staff running 1.8 kilometre laps of the campus for 72 hours non-stop. It's based on men making up 72% of suicides in New Zealand. Events manager Meg Thomas says there are plenty of incentives to get people moving, including BYO chicken.
11: Whoever can run the fastest lap eating a rotisserie chicken will win another rotisserie chicken delivered to their flat. We've got a whole bunch of competitions really making it clear the fun and different ways that people are able to be involved.
0: Hokanui Sport.
7: In sport, Chiefs CEO Simon Graafis believes they're taking the high road in their trademark skirmish with the NRL. New Zealand Rugby is challenging their rugby league rivals over its impending 19th team, the Papua New Guinea Chiefs. NZR believe it treads on their specific rights to the Chiefs' name on both sides of the Tasman. Graafis is keen to defuse the situation and come to an agreement before PNG's brand launch next month.
12: As part of having a trademark, you've got an obligation to defend it. You've got to do that as soon as you can to minimise the damage to all parties. So we're obviously hoping to bring it to a conclusion before there's a brand launch.
7: The trash talk has already started between retired league forwards Nelson Asofa-Solomona and Paul Gallen after confirming their boxing bout for November 6th. The former New South Wales skipper will come out of retirement to resume his boxing career against the ex-Kiwis international for what's expected to be a $1 million payday for both. Gallen claimed he opened the door for Asofa-Solomona at promoters No Limit Boxing, something the latter has rejected on Channel 9.
13: And Gal's telling absolute porkies. He's done absolutely nothing for my boxing career. Look, I'm grateful for the opportunity, but he should be grateful that, you know, I'm giving him a nice little payday to send him away before his pension.
7: The NRL Grand Final on Sunday week will now not have any pre-game entertainment after negotiations with Australian artist Tones and I fell through. The Sydney Morning Herald reports negotiations fell apart when Tones and I refused to commit to playing her biggest hit, Dance Monkey, despite the NRL's insistence she give it a spin. American singer Teddy Swims headlined last year's final. Australian Rugby League Commission Chair Peter Vilandis says the money allocated for pre-game entertainment will now be given to Grassroots League. That's news and sport. I'm Stuart Willey.
0: Southland's best music mix starts now on Hokanui. 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
14: Met Service forecast for Southland. The marine forecast for Vovo. Southwest 30 knots, easing to 20 about midday, and a rough sea easing. Weather-wise today, showers and fresh westerly winds. A high of 10 degrees, a low of 3. Tomorrow, occasional rain from the morning. Nor-westerly winds will die out in the evening. A high of 12, a low of 4. And looking to Friday, partly cloudy with a chance of a shower until the evening. Light winds, high of 13, a low of 4.
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2: Normally I write ads for businesses, for brands, but this one is for my mum. Well, technically it's for Alzheimer's Awareness Month, but for me, it's about my mum. Because Alzheimer's is a disease she's battling. So rather than writing an ad, I thought I'd share a memory. I remember how much mum loved it when my sister or I called. She loved hearing our voices. She loved feeling connected to us. The other day, my dad passed her the phone so I could say hello. She didn't recognise my voice. So, Mum, if you're listening, hi. It's me, Glenn, your son. I miss you. Let's remember, September is Alzheimer's Awareness Month.
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3: In this update, argument in Parliament over whether the replacements for the Resource Management Act are good or bad for the country. The Planning Act and the Natural Environment Act have passed their final readings. The government says they'll make it easier to build homes and infrastructure. But Green Party Environment spokesperson Lan Pham says these bills embed a dysfunctional system.
4: Where climate denialism and environmental destruction is at the core of what they allow.
3: Concern the level of interventionist policy proposed this election could deter overseas businesses from setting up in New Zealand. 51 business leaders have signed an open letter from business think tank the New Zealand Initiative, urging political parties to protect private property rights. It responds to proposals made across the political spectrum to break up big grocery groups and the electricity gentailers. Initiative Executive Director Oliver Hartwich says this sends a negative signal.
5: Where property rights are not secure. We send a signal to investors around the world that this is a country where you wouldn't want to be invested.
3: Meanwhile, MPs are set to have an adjournment debate this afternoon before heading to the campaign trail. Nikki Hager is accusing the Taxpayers Union of working with tobacco lobbyists in a campaign against smoking law changes, something the lobby group denies. The allegations form part of Hager's latest book, Dirty Work, unveiled in Wellington last night. Political reporter Ethan Griffiths has more.
6: Hager claims Taxpayers Union staff met with lobbyists from British American Tobacco, where they took instructions on a campaign the lobby group launched opposing a law change tightening access to smokes. It's alleged the group took money from the tobacco company and a staff member travelled to a tobacco conference in Panama. But the lobby group rejects it was involved, saying it's never been involved in pay-for-play campaigns.
3: That's news.
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3: In sport, referee Ashley Klein will remain involved in league's NRL playoffs, despite missing a game-altering penalty call late in the Warriors' loss to the Knights. He's been appointed as the bunker review official in Friday's Dolphins-Sydney Roosters grand final qualifier. The Bullets have defeated the Breakers 88-85 in ANBL basketball from Brisbane. Red Bull have confirmed the return of Isaac Adja from a wrist injury for Formula One's Azerbaijan Grand Prix. That means Liam Lawson is back with his Racing Bulls team in the stable. South Africa have made 13 changes to their starting lineup for Sunday's rugby test against Australia in Perth. Lock Eben Etzebeth and winger Ethan Hooker retain their roles from the team that sealed a series win over New Zealand in Baltimore. That's sport. I'm Jodie Gill.
0: Weather for Southland.
9: A fairly wet and windy Wednesday in store for Southland and West Otago, with fresh westerlies breezing away for majority of the day and showers falling on and off through until at least dusk. A chilly expected high of 7 degrees for Tapanui, Gore and Invercargill chasing a little warmer, a high of 9 degrees. Similar scenes expected for Te Anau, with scattered showers and brisk winds from the west, plus the addition of rain falling as snow above 400 metres this morning. 11 degrees is the expected high for Tiano.
0: Southland's best music mix starts now on Hoka Nui.
9: Kia ora, kia ora, atamarie. Welcome to Hoka Nui Breakfast with Chitty for your Wednesday. How art though? How art though indeed? Couple of things of your need to knows before we wrap on into it. If you have a power cord that has been purchased from Torpedo 7, we're going smooth sailing today, ain't we? I'll give you some updates on that before 7. You might want to get it gone. And before 10, we catch up with Marnie McPherson from the Alexandra Blossom Festival. We're going to have a bit of a giveaway with some tickets as well. But because you, my friend, are up at dickhead o'clock like me, guess what? I thought it'd be nice, especially if you're heading out in those elements and you're like, screw it, Chitty, I'm keen to go to Blossy this weekend. Text me your name and the keyword Blossom, and I'll see what I can do. 5009. I'll be back very shortly with your top six. Right now, I wonder if his publicity team is reminding him that any publicity is good publicity. Or is it in this case? It is Ed Sheeran, it is Camera, it is Hoka Nui. Good morning.

About to go 6:13. It's UB40, not quite, and it's Hokanui with Chitty and time for your top six. It's a mix of well, some fun, some facts, and everything you need to hopefully keep you sharp, keep you savvy, and of course, keep you in the know. We do live in the deep south after all. Today's episode, very proudly brought to you by Notification Anxiety Services, Questionable Bedtime Remedies, and the Featherweight Fight Club. People who keep their phones on silent might not actually be the calm Zen masters they appear to be. One study found they actually check their phones almost twice as often as people who leave notifications on. Apparently, I'm protecting my peace sometimes translates to I haven't checked my phone for 4 minutes and now I'm concerned civilization has maybe collapsed. Okay, I don't know if I'm feeling seen, heard or attacked. Before modern sleep science, people came up with some truly wild cures for insomnia. Historical remedies, including rubbing dog earwax on your teeth. What now? What now? Eating sea slug entrails. A double what now? And sleeping beside a relative's skull. Oh, that one's normal. To be fair though, if someone handed me a bowl of sea slug guts before bedtime, I'd probably stay awake too. The common blackbird has been crowned the most beautiful singer in the bird world, beating out 122 other species in a new study. The barn owl finished dead last to what researchers politely described as a screech. We all know one of those. Not me though, eh? Which means somewhere in the forest there's an owl discovering it come last in a singing competition. It didn't even know it entered. Ouch. Get it? Ouch. I didn't mean to do that. Turns out experts say adverts are increasingly appearing in people's dreams, with some reporting everything from product placement to full-blown commercials while they sleep. The good news is you're getting 8 hours of rest. The bad news is half of it is apparently sponsored content. Well, well, well, what do we have here? Some of the most popular baby names from the 1990s have absolutely fallen off a cliff. Names like Courtney, Shannon, Lauren, Connor, Jordan, all down the wrangler. They are plunging down the ranks as parents chase more unique options. Congratulations to everyone with a classic 90s name. You've officially gone from future pop star to middle manager who would like a quick word. It's now appearing less on birth certificates and more at school pickup lines and workplace email signatures and in the comment sections of the community Facebook pages. Yeah, you know the ones. And finally, a West Auckland goose named Thomas has become an internet sensation after footage of him flattening a sheep. Yep. Attract more than 1 million views online. Despite being dramatically smaller than his opponent, Thomas charged in and refused to

0: back down. Every rural community has one bloke, you know the one, who is convinced he's tougher than everyone else. It turns out on this farm, he's got feathers. Bet that old Baba's feeling like a bit of a silly goose now. Oh, wait. Ba-dum-bum. That is your Hokanui Top 6. Some fun, some facts. And no doubt, actually, I don't reckon you argue about anything. Maybe the using your relative scale, that's a bit weird. It is Hokanui.
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0: Hey, look, sometimes you just got to do a bit of a deep old dive and have some time over reflect. It's how far we've come. 6:25, Matchbox 20. It is Hokanoi Earth today, and we cross over the what's that thing that we call it? Ditch. We jump over the ditch to Aussie to check in with our NRL sports desk and see. I don't know why my brain just was like, because that's what happens all the time. Now, the NRL Grand Final set to go ahead without a big-name headline act for its pre-game entertainment this year. So apparently Tones and I was up, you know, having some negotiations, the singer, and something's gone wrong there. It's fallen apart. And now they're just going to go, oh, well, we're here for the footy, not the entertainment. So you can imagine there's a bit of frustration floating around at Channel 9, which sees the pre-game entertainment as, well, a very important tool to attract casual viewers to the broadcast. But rather than spending big money on another international or high-profile performer, they said, oh, well, we'll just put the $1 million, that's how much Tones and I was going to get paid, well, roundabout, to junior rugby league instead, which is quite cool, but there won't be a superstar taking the stage before the biggest game of the NRL season. The league says the money will go towards the grassroots game, meaning plenty of young players could ultimately benefit from that decision. I have an idea. I'll wait 100-660. I reckon those boys would nearly do it for free.
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0: Know what's happening.
1: Acting Prime Minister, does he stand by?
0: Know why it's happening. Know where it's headed. And where it might end up. With the New Zealand Herald. To make sense of the headlines, to understand what's at stake, and to stay connected to what really matters, turn to the New Zealand Herald. Journalism you can trust to cover all sides of the story. The New Zealand Herald. News worth knowing.
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5: In this update, the Resource Management Act is a thing of the past, with fears ratepayers will be paying to get its replacement up and running. The Coalition's passed the Planning Act and the Natural Environment Act with the goal of making it easier to build homes and infrastructure. Local Government New Zealand says estimates show councils collectively face around $860 million in costs to install the new planning system. President Rihet Stolt says it will be a huge cost, especially if a rates cap is enforced.
6: The Tasman Council, as an example, just to do their spatial planning will be a cost equivalent of 1 to 2% of rates revenue.
5: 51 business leaders have signed an open letter from business think tank the New Zealand Initiative, urging political parties to drop interventionist policies, a response to campaign proposals to structurally reform the grocery sector. And Parliament wraps up today with politicians heading for the campaign trail. The House is rising after an adjournment debate where political leaders will be able to reflect on the term and provide insights into what the campaign will look like. A man critically injured after a fight in Lower Hutt more than 3 weeks ago has died in hospital. Police were called to a disorder incident on Waterloo Road in the early hours of August 30th. A 45-year-old man handed himself in to police the next day and was among the first to be charged under the new coward punch law. That charge now has been upgraded to manslaughter. That's news.
7: In your local Hoka Nui News for Wednesday morning. Gore farmers could be among the hardest hit under proposed changes to the district's rating system. Gore District Council is considering two new funding models following the removal of three water services, with both options moving away from the current ward-based approach. Early modelling suggests some rural properties could face rate increases of up to 18 or even 28%, depending on the option chosen. Several councillors have voiced concerns that farmers could end up carrying an unfair share of the cost because of higher land values, while Gore District Mayor Ben Bowles says there will be winners and losers under any new system. The council is expected to seek public feedback before making a final decision. A pregnant Hector's dolphin found dead on Ōrite Beach near Invercargill has been confirmed to have died from toxoplasmosis, a disease caused by a parasite carried by cats. The dolphin was carrying a male calf, meaning two animals were lost from an already vulnerable population. The Department of Conservation says the case highlights the impact land-based environmental issues can have on marine wildlife. Police are investigating a suspicious fire at the Cabbage Tree restaurant at Ōrite Beach. The blaze broke out late Thursday morning and caused significant damage to the building's main dining and waiting areas. Fire investigators examined the scene before handing the matter over to police, who are now following a number of lines of inquiry. And Southland football has made history. Queen's Park's under-15 side has become the first Invercargill team to win the Southern Football Youth Development Cup. The team secured 11 wins during the season to finish ahead of Dunedin City Royals, with coach Dion Cameron describing the achievement as the reward for years of hard work. That is your local Hoka Nui News, proudly brought to you by the St James Theatre on Erk Street, Gore.
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5: In sport, Lithuanian basketball import Arnas Velička's 14 assists for the Bullets were the most by a debutant in the ANBL League as part of their 88-85 victory over the Breakers in Brisbane. A spending spree at the shoe and clothing sponsors got somewhat lost in translation for the player of the match.
9: You get a $250 gift card. 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
5: The shorter the game, the more chance of embarrassment in T20 international cricket. India have posted 32 for 4 to beat Japan by 2 runs in a rain-reduced 5-over affair, building up to the Asian Games. That's sport. I'm Jodie Gill.
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7: A fairly wet and windy Wednesday in store for Southland and West Otago, with fresh westerlies breezing away for majority of the day and showers falling on and off through until at least dusk. A chilly expected high of 7 degrees for Tapanui, Gore and Invercargill chasing a little warmer, a high of 9 degrees. Similar scenes expected for Te Anau, with scattered showers and brisk winds from the west, plus the addition of rain falling as snow above 400 metres this morning. 11 degrees is the expected high for Te Anau.
4: 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Your local breakfast from the heart of Gore. Hokanui Breakfast with Chitty and Regional Ford.
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0: while seeing a Spiro as a material lover on Hokanui, I dare say Kiwi triathlete Cole Smith must be a bit of an adrenaline lover. Yes, we know the type. We all know a sporty spice or two. But this is quite a yarn. This is a... Tell me you're from New Zealand without telling me you're from New Zealand. Now, he's been over getting ready to compete at the T100 French Riviera. And, well, it nearly didn't happen. A remarkable comeback story, a bit of grit, a bit of drive, a bit of everything in his soul telling him, no, he came in to do this job, he's going to do it. So pretty much he was cycling back, 29 years old, to his hotel after training the day before the race and just cycling away. No doubt he was like, man, I'm in the French Riviera. And then anyway, he was like, ah, there's a bus trying to pull out in front of me. So he swerved, hit a pothole and then went straight over the handlebars, ending up, well, as you can imagine, with some nasty cuts and scrapes and bruises. He then spent 4 hours with his physio trying to get his body race ready. The next morning, sore, dizzy, worried he might have a concussion, and he said, you know what, screw it, YOLO, and he lined up and finished third. Just 24 seconds behind fellow Kiwi and Olympic silver medalist Hayden Wild and a Belgian Jelly Green in second place. He said, well, he's been, you know, through a lot on the last 4 months and was relieved to produce a performance that he could be proud of. That result not only gave him a podium finish, it listed him to eighth in the 2026 standings, putting him in line for an automatic start in the opening T100 race next year. Still two to come this year in Saudi Arabia and Qatar, but oh my goodness, golly gracious me. Imagine like full strength. Or do you reckon he was knocked silly and he can't actually feel anything? No, either way, iconic, legendary Kyle Smith. Watch this space.
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6:53, it's Kenny Loggins on Hokanui. Speaking of danger zones, if you have a camping extension lead from Torpedo 7, you might want to just have a wee checkity check. Torpedo 7 has issued a urgent recall. Wow, I really put the girl in the purple shirt there, didn't I? Work shirt. An urgent... No, I'm leaning into it. That was all fake. An urgent, no, no, maybe it wasn't. Recall for a 15-metre camping extension lead. Back on track, Chitty. Because it may have been wired backwards during manufacturing, creating a potential electrical safety problem. May have been wired backwards? I know a few people that might have been wired backwards, but how do you wire an extension cord backwards? So... apparently it might happen, and the affected Torpedo 7 camp extension lead does have a barcode. If you want that, text me 5009, Google it. It was sold at Torpedo 7 and also the outlet between January last year and July this year. So a bargain perhaps is more than you were hoping for. According to the retailer, the wiring terminals have been, or sorry, allegedly may have been connected in reverse, which can cause the electrical circuit to fail and potentially blow the fuse when the lead is used. So anyone who has one of the affected leads is being told to just get rid of it, get her gone, stop using it immediately and return it to the store where it was purchased for a full refund. If you want to know any more information and pictures of the recalled product, go through Torpedo 7 and Product Safety New Zealand. Dua Lipa, it's Hokanui.

AAI, it looks like there's a bit of a dusting of snow out on the hills of Paradise from where I'm looking. So thinking of you all that are out there in those elements, hopefully it's gone and hopefully it's the last. That's all we'll say, eh? That is all we will say. After seven, we have the wonderful Annie Nelson in for a catch-up. She is back, baby. I'm surprised she hasn't turned her car around and driven to the airport to go back to Samoa, but hopefully she is coming in to warm our souls with her laughter and chaos. Okay, I'm being way too nice now. Maybe I need to go have some water, calm down before she gets into the studio. We will see you after seven. In the meantime, Renegade Fighter at Z, taking you through to the news.

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10: In this update, the government's touting efficiency being a key part of the legislation replacing the Resource Management Act. Parliament has passed the Planning Act and the Natural Environment Act with the goal of making it easier to build homes and infrastructure. It's estimated $13.3 billion will be saved over 30 years through lower administrative and compliance costs. Parliamentary Undersecretary for RMA Reform Simon Court says around 45% of consent and permit applications could be removed under the new system.
11: It means making the major choices once up front and not reopening the same arguments permit by permit.
10: Author Nikki Hager claims his latest book is an expose of New Zealand's hard right, focusing on the Taxpayers Union lobby group. He's launched the book entitled Dirty Work to a crowd of hundreds in Wellington. Hager alleges British American tobacco executives secretly directed campaign work through the Taxpayers Union and a company linked to its executive director, Jordan Williams. Donald Trump has threatened to annihilate Iran if a peace deal can't be reached. Speaking to the UN General Assembly, the US president said a deal could still happen after the November midterm elections, but is calling on all nations to join and enforce complete economic isolation of Iran. Trump says he has a big decision to make.
12: Will a deal be made with Iran, or do I annihilate the Islamic Republic and do it quickly, never giving them a chance to kill and destroy people and countries again?
10: Meanwhile, Trump and the leaders of Greenland and Denmark have signed a security agreement giving the US far greater access to Greenland and its airspace. Jacinda Ardern and husband Clark Gayford are said to have bought a $6.5 million home in northern Sydney. The Sydney Morning Herald reports the former Prime Minister is moving to the Northern Beaches suburb of DY, with the property deal being the largest in the area this year. That's news.
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10: In sport, former White Ferns wicketkeeper Katie Martin expects cricket's Olympic debut at Los Angeles in 2028 to draw a stampede of coaches to the now vacant New Zealand women's team job. That follows the decision against renewing Ben Sawyer's contract. NZC would like the new coach based at home rather than overseas, but their nationality is irrelevant. Golf's New Zealand Open will again offer a spot at a major championship next year. The leading player, who is not already exempt for the Open, will earn a place in the field at St Andrews. The old course is set to host the tournament in July. Lucas Herbert earned the honour last year by finishing runner-up to the already qualified Daniel Hillier at Millbrook. That's sport. I'm Jodie Gill.
0: Hokanui, home of Southland's best music mix. 94.8, 90.4. 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
14: A fairly wet and windy Wednesday in store for Southland and West Otago, with fresh westerlies breezing away for majority of the day and showers falling on and off through until at least dusk. A chilly expected high of 7 degrees for Tapanui, Gore and Invercargill chasing a little warmer, a high of 9 degrees. Similar scenes expected for Te Ano, with scattered showers and brisk winds from the west, plus the addition of rain falling as snow above 400 metres this morning. 11 degrees is the expected high for Te Ano.
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14: This is your reminder that this weekend at 3 a.m, well, 2 a.m. technically, we spring forward into daylight savings. Hallelujah! Praise the daylight savings. I kind of like it, if you couldn't tell. It is one of my favourite times of the year. Hopefully that means more daylight, more sunshine, more summerish conditions. Before we say talofa to Annie Nelson back from Samoa, it's Uncle Cracker. It is Drift Away. It is Hokanui.

0: Past 7, Kauri, lay your head. It is Hokanui with Chitty, and she's back from celebrating a football win for the under New Zealand
1: 19s, yeah.
0: Or maybe under 19 New Zealand.
1: Under 19 men's New Zealand football team. I say New Zealand because I want to fit in with all the other parents. New Zealand.
0: Good morning, Annie Nelson.
1: Oh, good morning, Chitty. It is so good to be back, isn't it?
0: It's lovely to have your smiley self in the studio. Something happened just before you gallivanted across to the Paradise Pacific.
1: Oh.
0: And we thought, awesome, we're going to put a pin in that and we're going to circle back to it when you return. You had one of those encounters.
1: I did. I met somebody in a shop and they were like, hey, how are you? And they opened their phone and they showed me some lovely pictures of their family. And they were like, can you believe it? And I was like, no, I can't. I can't believe it. They're beautiful pictures. Show me them again. Let me have another look. Oh, lovely. That's how I was. And then I was like, who are you? Like, I couldn't get the connection. I know exactly who it is. And horror. I hope she's not listening this morning because she'll be like, blimey, Annie Nelson. But it took me, you know, like, I need to start saying to people, can you tell me your name? Can you tell me your parents' name? Can you tell me your kids' name? I need to know who you are. How do I know you? Just out of context, I meet her everywhere else. I've never bumped into her in a shop before. And

0: obviously, that's it.
1: And that's the thing. Sometimes it, when you see, let's say, a police officer.
0: Yes.
1: But then you see that same police officer at the supermarket in their civilians.
0: Civvies.
1: I'm proud of myself for that one. You're like, how do I? Oh, that's right. They arrested me. No,
0: that's right. I know. No, I have had really bad ones, such as a midwife. That was awful. I was after
1: She didn't recognise your face?
0: She did not. And I was like, hey, thanks very much. She said, actually, everything worked out all well. In the end, she was one of the emergency ones who'd come in at one point. I was doing quite well. I was pretty lucid, really, for 36 hours. And so I was like, hey, how are you? And she says, you changed your hair. How are you? And I was like, how do you know me? If, like, you know, I thought it was quite interesting because I knew who she was. I don't think she had a clue who I was. And I wasn't going to go any further. I mean, I wasn't going to say, hang on, this is me.
1: Maybe if you were lying down on a bed with your legs up, she would have been like, ah, Eddie Nelson.
0: That's right. I recognise those feet anywhere.
1: The other thing is, the trick I play sometimes is if I have someone with me, I'll go, oh, this is Annie.
0: Yes, that's etiquette. That's the rules in etiquette, where if you don't know somebody else's name, you introduce the person you do know. And then that should lean them in to say, oh, nice to meet you, I am. Yeah.
1: But sometimes they're there and they just go, oh, nice to meet you. And you're like, yeah. Come on, give me something.
0: I know.
1: What about when you do that, but then you forget you have a mind blank of the person that you're actually with?
0: I think you're having a breakdown, mate. No, yes, I'm only ever out with Tony. That would be awful, wouldn't it? And he is, well, let me see, what's his name again? Yeah, no, you wouldn't want that. You wouldn't want that because there's no way to lead into them telling their name. Maybe we should all have a sticker on us all the time saying, hello, my name is.
1: My name is what?
0: My name is.
1: Chicken, chicken. But then what do I put on mine?
0: What do you mean? Your name? What else would you want to put on it? Oh, you want your full name?
1: Or do
0: AKA
1: I put?
0: AKA Chitty.
1: Well, because it's weird. It'd be if people called you Antelope.
0: Well, it wouldn't, because I'm not called Antelope.
1: It is. It's Antelope Nelson Eddie Antelope. For short.
0: Eddie for short. No. You could have it on your T-shirt, because you would need the T-shirt if you're going to do Kristen Chitty, also known from the radio show. You know? You could have all that stuff, but a nice T-shirt. Maybe a cap with your name on. And people aren't forgetting your name, it's you forgetting other people's names, isn't it?
1: Okay, so, problem solved. If everybody else that can wave at me or talk to me just does a full, like, mahi or like... yeah, PPR, that'd be absolutely great. Hi, Chitty, it's Susie. Hi, Chitty, it's Mum.
0: Oh, it's Mum. There you are.
1: Lovely to have you back. Lovely Thank to you. See you go. We'll catch you up next week. Bye.
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0: 727 and the Drax Project with 660 are catching feelings, and we're going to catch up and see what's happened for the next 5 days.
1: Pokanui's 5-day forecast with Twin Farm Tefrom and Softex. The proof is in the progeny. 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
0: Alrighty, having a look at the rest of the week. Thursday, a high of 13, occasional rain and northwesterlies. Friday, 13, it should cloud clear, or the cloud should clear, that's what I'm trying to say, and become fine in the afternoon with light winds. Saturday, 17, partly cloudy and the chance of an evening shower. Northwesterlies doing their thing from dawn through till dusk. Sunday, at this stage, a high of 10, rain with heavy falls easing before lunch and westerlies. And then Monday, looking very much the same, 10 degrees the high, rain and westerlies. After 7.30, thanks to Quinn's Unichem Pharmacy, we catch up with our locker room lads.
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11: In this update, a warning from the Greens that the Resource Management Act's replacement ushers in a new era of harm for the environment. The Planning Act and the Natural Environment Act passed their final readings in Parliament last night with the goal of making it easier to build homes and infrastructure. Green MP Steve Abel calls it the most radical anti-environment bill ever passed in this country.
12: Where the environment can only be saved if private property owners are paid to not destroy it. The commons is lost.
11: The Taxpayers Union is the focus of author Nikki Hager's latest book. Hager unveiled the book Dirty Work in Wellington last night, saying it's a sequel to his 2014 book Dirty Politics. Government agencies are investing millions of dollars in AI technology. Responses to Green Party parliamentary questions show more than $41 million has been budgeted to date on AI for the 2026-27 financial year. Brooke Van Velden's defending her use of the C word in Parliament as standing up against misogyny. The ACT MP and Minister for Internal Affairs and Workplace Relations and Safety has delivered her valedictory to Parliament. Van Velden says people should reflect on their words and actions.
13: I'm proud to have stood up to that misogyny for my colleagues and for every woman who stays silent out of fear of being labelled the wrong kind of woman.
11: That's news.
0: In your local Hoka Nui News for Wednesday morning, Gore farmers could be among the hardest hit under proposed changes to the district's rating system. Gore District Council is considering 2 new funding models following the removal of 3 water services, with both options moving away from the current ward-based approach. Early modelling suggests some rural properties could face rate increases of up to 18 or even 28%, depending on the option chosen. Several councillors have voiced concerns that farmers could end up carrying an unfair share of the cost because of higher land values. While Gore District Mayor Ben Bow says there will be winners and losers under any new system. The council is expected to seek public feedback before making a final decision. A pregnant Hector's dolphin found dead on Ōrite Beach near Invercargill has been confirmed to have died from toxoplasmosis, a disease caused by a parasite carried by cats. The dolphin was carrying a male calf, meaning two animals were lost from an already vulnerable population. The Department of Conservation says the case highlights the impact land-based environmental issues can have on marine wildlife. Police are investigating a suspicious fire at the Cabbage Tree restaurant at Ōrite Beach. The blaze broke out late Thursday morning and caused significant damage to the building's main dining and waiting areas. Fire investigators examined the scene before handing the matter over to police, who are now following a number of lines of inquiry. And Southland football has made history. Queen's Park's under-15 side has become the first Invercargill team to win the Southern Football Youth Development Cup. The team secured 11 wins during the season to finish ahead of Dunedin City Royals, with coach Dion Cameron describing the achievement as the reward for years of hard work. That is your local Hukunui News, proudly brought to you by the St. James Theatre on Oak Street, Gore.
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11: In sport, the Breakers have suffered their first loss in the Gordon Herbert coaching era of basketball's ANBL. They've been beaten 88-85 by the Bullets, a game played in the open air at Brisbane's Pat Rafter Arena. Herbert was left to rue a poor third quarter.
15: For 25 minutes, we played pretty well there, and then we had a really down time. We were up by 10 or 11, you know, and then we went, I think we actually went down by 7. But give our players credit, they never gave up. We fought back, and we had a chance to win.
11: Meanwhile, the first-choice State of Origin halfbacks have overcome injury doubts to earn selection for the NRL League Grand Final qualifiers. Queensland's Sam Walker has made the Roosters, and New South Wales' Nathan Cleary's been confirmed for the Panthers. That's sport. I'm Jodie Gill.
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0: A fairly wet and windy Wednesday in store for Southland and West Otago, with fresh westerlies breezing away for majority of the day and showers falling on and off through until at least dusk. A chilly expected high of 7 degrees for Tapanui, Gore and Invercargill chasing a little warmer, a high of 9 degrees. Similar scenes expected for Te Anau, with scattered showers and brisk winds from the west, plus the addition of rain falling as snow above 400 metres this morning. 11 degrees is the expected high for Te Anau.
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0: A heads up that the pest control team from the Gore District Council will be out again tonight. They were last night doing some control around the following locations: Donnamore Park, Charlton Park Cemetery, Gore, the Matoda Cemetery, Pukoro Cemetery, Hamilton Park, Henderson Park, Bannerman Park, the Gore AMP Showgrounds, and the Old Gore Hospital site. They do use highly specialist tech equipment in residential areas, so you shouldn't notice a thing, but just to let you know, that's what's going on. Speaking of pests, they're undoing some research. Our Lockroom Lads in very shortly on Hokanui. Right now, it's Ed Sheeran.

0: 7:42, it is Nickelback on Hokanui.
1: They are insightful, straight down the line and full of banter. It's the Locker Room Lads on Hokanui, thanks to Quinn's Unichem Pharmacy, where parking is a breeze.
0: We say good morning to Q, Nathan and Huey. How are you, gentlemen?
2: Very well, thank you, Chitty.
0: Now, these Drongos want to talk about the league, the NRL. They're being mean to my beloved up the Waz, and I'd just like to start this conversation by saying I do not agree with any of the negativity that comes out of their mouth. They only made it through as far as they did, but look at the nation. Would you have talked about the Warriors last year?
3: Absolutely. I think we talk about them most year.
2: Talking to me, Jenny.
3: Don't remember that you're not the only one that they're your was. Like, actually,
0: I think they won't be.
3: Everybody was behind them, and we're still behind them. You know, it's great. Look at that crowd. It was packed, the stadium. It was absolutely fantastic. But I do think we choked a wee bit. I don't think we didn't change our game plan. There were certainly some rulings against us that was pretty piss poor. But however, were they ranked at number 7, that side? Oh no, they might not have been to be that far up that we were playing. They certainly weren't in the top pecking order.
0: The Knights.
2: No, they weren't. And if they're going to play like that, then they're definitely not going to go much further in the comp anyway, are they? So, yeah, they choked a wee bit. The refs probably didn't help their case. I mean, it was it was the first almost full game of league I've ever watched in my life, and I just feel like they had absolutely nothing. There's a couple of good ball runners, but how are they supposed to go on and win the comp when they can't get around like a second tier team like that? They're supposed to be number one, and you can blame the ref as much as you want. I thought it was absolute BS the way that the crowd threw all that rubbish at those refs.
0: Yeah. Like,
2: that was disgusting. And that's the difference between rugby fans and league fans, maybe, Chitty.
0: Absolutely not. He's saying that to get it right out of me. It was not the crowd. It was a couple of individuals in the crowd.
4: People.
0: Yeah, but that's not the crowd. There was 50,000 people there. You can't put all the same people in the same box, Tom.
5: No, you can't. But they must have been frustrated because they were some pretty shocking calls. There was, three of them there, and they've got the officiating teams there. They've got, how did they get that so wrong? But that's all right. But, I don't know a lot about league, but to me it just seems so repetitive, and I can't see why they don't mix it up a wee bit, why they don't have people coming into that back line running the angles and that sort of stuff, especially when they get into the red zone. They only seem to have one option, and that's kick the ball in the air and let's hope, like hell, that something happens. But
0: speaking like true
2: and
0: union
2: why aren't
0: fans,
2: they pushing in the scrums?
0: Oh my goodness.
5: Now that might be going a little bit too far, Huey.
0: Do we need to break down the fact that there's only 6 phases of play and so they've got to
5: I don't know. I just think if there was a little bit more imaginative running and instead of running directly at the person, try and run to the gap, they might make a little bit more headway, but then, I'm not a coach.
0: Crazy.
4: I want to hear your opinion. What do you think went wrong?
0: I think this is absolutely crazy and wild, and I'd love to see James Fisher-Harris, DWK, Lekker, run at them. See how, I just think, A, yes, we could have played better. Yes, we go better when we're the underdogs, but also, 2027, it's our year. Up the Waz!
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0: American Girls, Harry Styles. It is 7:51. Hawking away with Chitty. We've got Nathan, Q and Huey in for the locker room, lads. Nath, what were you saying?
1: Well, we were just actually deciding what we were going to talk about, weren't we? I think we left that up to Huey in the end.
0: Oh, we did too. Huey?
2: We can't. The checkers were boxer, or it was.
0: Need rate to hear increases,
1: or it was Hector Dolphins.
3: Yeah. Now, Dolphins?
0: Shall we? Okay. Okay, plan. Huey, you've got a sentence about the Dolphins.
4: No, not really. I want to leave the Dolphins to Q.
0: Okay.
1: Relies, well, by the way.
3: Yeah. I guess we all would have seen that double homicide on the beach in Invercargill. And the prime suspect, guess what? It's a feline. It's a cat. Double homicide. A dolphin and its offspring killed. And why is there not a bigger uproar about it?
1: I don't know actually how that cat come about out there and how the cat actually...
0: Put some context around it, please.
5: How did the cat get the dolphin?
3: Through idiots putting their kitty litter down the toilet and getting flushed into the sea, or just cats in general.
0: What's the big word?
3: Toxoplasmosis.
0: And so that is what they found has killed the dolphin who was pregnant at the time.
3: Yes, and it kills mammals.
0: So. Yes.
3: Can just a woman and yeah, but I mean,
0: what?
3: How much they can kill babies? You know, abortion. You know, whatever.
1: That's a whole other topic.
3: How many more lives have to be lost before we completely ban cats?
0: I think we should talk about the Warriors again.
5: Nathan, over to you.
1: Well, we're still talking about dead dolphins because, in the words of Grumpy Grant, when you got livestock, you got dead stock, and I suppose. It happens, doesn't it? I know they're an endangered species, but however, I'm sure it's not the last dolphin to die. We're still on, Huey.
0: I'm staying out of this.
5: Well, I can see both sides of the argument. I really can. Look, I guess the hammer's going to have to come down on the cats if we see more dead dolphins on the beach. Look, I won't stand for it. If there's another, say, couple of three dolphins that die by the end of the year, I think we need to take a stand on the cats. If not, then, you know, maybe Nathan is right, you know. One or two dead dolphins, keep the cats, you know, it might be fine. So,
0: what's the other side of the argument you can see?
5: Keep the cats.
0: Okay.
5: Keep the cats because, you know, when you've got livestock, you've got dead stock. I don't know who's farming the dolphins, but
0: or the cats.
5: All the cats, but anyway, we should probably wrap this up, Chitty. There'll be some news to be spoken about shortly, no doubt, and a couple of good songs. So yeah, stay tuned.
0: I think I should have wrapped it up at 7:30 and just gone home for the day. Breathe, Chitty, breathe up the waz. Get you taking us to your 8 o'clock news. 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
16: In this update, the Resource Management Act's gone with two pieces of legislation replacing it. The Planning Act and the Natural Environment Act made it through Parliament last night with the aim of making it easier to build homes and infrastructure. Labour spokesperson for climate change, Deborah Russell, says the change brings an attitude that the environment is there to serve the economy.
17: The economy is a subset of the environment. If we do not protect and look after our environment, there will be no economy.
16: But RMA Reform Minister Chris Bishop says it's not a binary choice.
18: We can have a growing, thriving economy, and we can do that whilst protecting the environment. In fact, the two go hand in hand.
16: Brooke Van Velden is calling for the abolition of the Public Service Commission. The MP for Tamaki and former ACT deputy leader has delivered her valedictory to Parliament. She's talked about meeting skilled public servants who are badly let down by the structure they're working in and says radical reform is needed. Van Velden says the Commission doesn't work for the public.
19: It works for the public service to preserve the status quo, enable public servants to shuffle between agencies while leaving the failures of their roles behind.
16: The latest book by author Nikki Hager alleges the Taxpayers Union settled an employment dispute involving allegations of sexual harassment against its executive director, Jordan Williams. Williams rejects the allegations, saying in a statement to the Herald he has never been accused of sexual harassment by a current or former staff member. He says the accusation has come out of absolutely nowhere and is a disgusting smear. A closer look today at what an official search has uncovered in the depths of Lake Moeraki on the west coast. Police, the Coast Guard and Navy divers are all involved in the hunt for aircraft wreckage from nearly 50 years ago. Seven people were aboard the Piper Cherokee, which disappeared during a scenic flight in 1978. Police say an object of interest has been revealed, but they're not confident it's a plane. That's news.
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16: In sport, life is far from a breeze for the Breakers after a first loss of the season in basketball's ANBL. They've coughed up an 11-point second-half advantage in an 88-85 defeat to the Bullets at Brisbane. The game was played in the open air of Pat Rafter Arena. Breakers forward Sam Menenga's been left doing some mental gymnastics after the unique experience.
21: During warm-ups, you can feel the breeze, things like that. Does that play into your mind as like you think now all of a sudden the ball is being deterred by that breeze, or is that just you creating that narrative in your head?
22: We didn't play well. There's nothing to do with the atmosphere.
16: Red Bull have confirmed the return of Isaac Adja from a wrist injury for Formula One's Azerbaijan Grand Prix. That means Liam Lawson is back with his Racing Bulls team in the stable. At Sport, I'm Jodie Gill.
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23: A fairly wet and windy Wednesday in store for Southland and West Otago, with fresh westerlies breezing away for majority of the day and showers falling on and off through until at least dusk. A chilly expected high of 7 degrees for Tapanui, Gore and Invercargill chasing a little warmer, a high of 9 degrees. Similar scenes expected for Te Anau with scattered showers and brisk winds from the west, plus the addition of rain falling as snow above 400 metres this morning. 11 degrees is the expected high for Te Anau.
20: 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Your local breakfast from the heart of Gore. Hokanui Breakfast with Chitty and Regional Ford.
23: The Alexandra Blossom Festival is on this coming weekend. Before nine, we catch up with organiser Marty McPherson, and we might, just might, have some tickets to give away. So if you want to find out how to have your chance to win, make sure you don't miss it. Right now, be her. We'd love to be. It's Ella Langley on Hokanui.

0: can't stop the spirits when I need you. This life is more than just a read-through.
1: 8:13, the Red Hot Chili Peppers. It's Hokanui Breakfast with Chitty. Now, cyber security company ESET has said, guys, Kiwis, we need to listen up and listen carefully. We need to not blindly trust everything that tools like ChatGPT serve up, including the links that they recommend. So the research that ESET has done has found that AI can direct users to dangerous websites that could steal personal info, trick people into downloading malware or spyware, and the risks go well beyond dodgy links. So they're also creating AI to convince... they're using AI to create convincing phishing emails, troll social media for personal details, and build highly targeted scams. So there are even reports of AI being used to launch attacks on businesses, but that means cybersecurity has to keep pace with AI-powered systems, monitoring devices around the clock and responding at machine speed when something suspicious happens. The company also said and warns small businesses shouldn't assume they're too insignificant to get targeted, because they can launch attacks at scale, including scams and steal login details. So the major advice is treat AI-generated information and links with the same caution you would anything else. Check where they're coming from, look carefully at website addresses, and if something feels off, stop before clicking further.
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0: From Billy Ocean to our banking news update desk on Hokanui, BNZ has adjusted its home loan rates, reducing its two-year fixed mortgage rate by 10 basis points to 5.35%, whilst increasing most other fixed-term rates. So the bank has left its 18-month rate unchanged at 5.29%, but raised rates across terms ranging from 6 months to 5 years. The move follows similar action from other major banks as higher funding costs continue to influence longer-term lending rates, and the changes of course come after recent increases to floating mortgage rates following the Reserve Bank's latest official cash rate decision.
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2: In this update, the latest book by author Nikki Hager alleges the Taxpayers Union settled an employment dispute involving allegations of sexual harassment against its executive director, Jordan Williams. Taxpayers Union Chair Ruth Richardson says the organisation's board categorically denies Hager's allegation. Williams says the accusation has come out of absolutely nowhere and is a disgusting smear.
3: The suggestion that there is a settlement of some kind or allegations in relation to that were settled is totally false.
2: A call for more scrutiny of fire and emergency. The Professional Firefighters Union will deliver a 52,000-strong petition to Parliament today, calling for a full inquiry into the organisation. National Secretary Watty Watson says there's massive public support for firefighters, and even ministers have criticised Fire and Emergency's leadership team. She says they'd be especially keen to see a review of how Fire and Emergency spends money. A much-needed lifeline for Christchurch's struggling Orana Wildlife Park could be confirmed today. The park's warned it could close unless it plugs a $4.1 million funding gap before its cash reserves run dry in March. However, the City Council's Finance Committee will today decide whether to approve $1.2 million of ratepayer money for Orana. A branding refresh to make the Māori language more visible at Otago University. Documents reveal new signage will make Te Reo more visible, showing the Māori name above the English one. That's news.
4: In your local Hokanui News for Wednesday morning, Gore farmers could be among the hardest hit under proposed changes to the district's rating system. Gore District Council is considering two new funding models following the removal of three water services, with both options moving away from the current ward-based approach. Early modelling suggests some rural properties could face rate increases of up to 18 or even 28%, depending on the option chosen. Several councillors have voiced concerns that farmers could end up carrying an unfair share of the cost because of higher land values, while Gore District Mayor Ben Bow says there will be winners and losers under any new system. The council is expected to seek public feedback before making a final decision. A pregnant Hector's dolphin found dead on Ōrite Beach near Invercargill has been confirmed to have died from toxoplasmosis, a disease caused by a parasite carried by cats. The dolphin was carrying a male calf, meaning two animals were lost from an already vulnerable population. The Department of Conservation says the case highlights the impact land-based environmental issues can have on marine wildlife. Police are investigating a suspicious fire at the Cabbage Tree restaurant at Ōrite Beach. The blaze broke out late Thursday morning and caused significant damage to the building's main dining and waiting areas. Fire investigators examined the scene before handing the matter over to police, who are now following a number of lines of inquiry. And Southland football has made history. Queen's Park's under-15 side has become the first Invercargill team to win the Southern Football Youth Development Cup. The team secured 11 wins during the season to finish ahead of Dunedin City Royals, with coach Dion Cameron describing the achievement as the reward for years of hard work. That is your local Hokanui News, proudly brought to you by the St James Theatre on Oak Street, Gore.
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2: In sport, basketballer Stephen Adams is relieved to have reached the back end of another arduous rehabilitation period. He's fronted on the Houston Rockets NBA Media Day to update his recovery from ankle surgery following a sprain last season.
6: Still got to just take your time with it. There's one thing getting back from like the injury, but then getting to an NBA level, you know, it's a different ask. So it's different phases of it. We still got to just take every phase very seriously and make sure we don't miss anything.
2: The Rockets start pre-season in a fortnight before their season opener on October 22nd. South Africa have made 13 changes to their starting lineup for Sunday's rugby test against Australia in Perth. Lock Eben Etzebeth and winger Ethan Hooker retain their roles from the team that sealed a series win over New Zealand in Baltimore. At Sport, I'm Jodie Gill.
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4: A fairly wet and windy Wednesday in store for Southland and West Otago, with fresh westerlies breezing away for majority of the day and showers falling on and off through until at least dusk. A chilly expected high of 7 degrees for Tapanui, Gore and Invercargill chasing a little warmer, a high of 9 degrees. Similar scenes expected for Te Ano, with scattered showers and brisk winds from the west, plus the addition of rain falling as snow above 400 metres this morning. 11 degrees is the expected high for Te Ano.
1: Southland's best music mix lives here on Hokanui.
4: The Ministry of Social Development will proceed with plans to reduce security guard numbers at 20 work and income sites, despite opposition from staff and the Public Service Association. So under the changes, staffing at affected offices will drop from 3 guards to 2, although MSD says all sites will continue to have multiple security personnel during opening hours. Now, the PSA, the Public Service Association, argues the move raises safety concerns, particularly given the fatal Ashburton work and income shootings in 2014. MSD maintains the reductions are safe, citing more than $80 million have been invested in security upgrades over the past decade. It's a party in the USA. It's Miley Cyrus on Hokanui.

0: coming up quarter nine. It is Pink. What about us? It is Hokanoi with Chitty. If you've ever been to Alexandra in spring, you'll know they don't do things by halves. The Alexandra Blossom Festival is back this weekend, coming for its 69th year, bringing together floral floats, fireworks, live music, food, entertainment, oh, and thousands of visitors from around New Zealand. Organiser Marty McPherson joins us to tell us what's on this year and why the Blossom Festival remains one of the South's most iconic events. Good morning.
1: Good morning.
0: Let's get into what it's all about at this time of the year. For those that have never experienced Blossom Festival, what is it that keeps people coming back year after year?
1: It's a very family-friendly and affordable event. It's a celebration of spring. It's a great opportunity to get out with mum, dad, the grandparents and the kids, and rock on down to Centennial Avenue, watch the fantastic, colourful floats made of, well, one of them, I've told me, it's got 40,000 handmade paper flowers on it.
0: Wow.
1: And that's, and all the elements of a great parade, vintage cars, clowns, stilters, the floats, of course, pipe bands, and then heads its way into Pioneer Park, where we have a main stage entertainment with two of New Zealand's rock and roll royalty, Sharon O'Neill and Debbie Harwood, on stage with their band, followed by Highland Storm, craft markets, around about 150 of them, so you can go into your Christmas shopping, an international food court with flavours from Thailand, Korea, South Africa, plus the traditional hot dog on a stick, Central Otago wines, craft beers, look, great excuse to kick your shoes off and dance on the grass.
0: Oh, what more could you want? It's honestly always such a cracker weekend. The floats always blow me away, the work, the talent, all of those things. But it actually kicks off on Friday, which some people might not realise, with the Mardi Gras. That sounds huge. Live music, motocross, fireworks, festivities. Tell us all about that.
1: Well, that's the freebie. That's the one where everybody and anybody can bowl up. Doesn't cost you a red cent. We fire at 8 o'clock, 10k's worth of pyrotechnics go up in the air, and it's one of the best displays in the South Island. If you haven't seen it, I urge your listeners to truck on down. It is well worth it. Local high school band and Rock Quest finalist Shining Rings, thank you. On stage, plus the princesses, plus those Devil May Care extreme motocross guys doing backflips, and they're supported this year by a couple of BMX guys. So fun for the whole family.
0: And is that at Pioneer Park as well?
1: No, that's down at Centennial Park, where the old swimming pool used to be.
0: We can't miss it. You know, even though this is a well-oiled machine, I can only imagine, Marty, that it still takes a whole lot of effort, you know, planning all of the above to put this event on every year on the scale and the calibre that you do.
1: I'm grateful for the support that I get from this community, and a big, huge shout-out to the to my committee and to the hundreds of volunteers. I'm the public face of the event. That's my job, is the master of the jigsaw puzzle. I put all the pieces together. But if it wasn't for those volunteers, well, it wouldn't happen. So thank you.
0: The Alexandra Blossom Festival is back this weekend, 25th to the 27th, with everything from fireworks, motocross, to floral floats, live music, and like Marty said, hundreds of stalls. Thank you so much for joining us, and best of luck for another bloomin' good festival.
1: Thanks, Tipper. Excellent.
0: Marty and the team have also very kindly given us some tickets to give away for this weekend's Alexandra Blossom Festival. Kids are under 5 are free, but if you've got some big kids that would like to go along, text me Blossom and your name to 5009 and I'll see what we can do.
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Alex Warren on Hokanui. If you have a sporty spice in your life, they might be getting ready to lace up their shoes and head to Hamner Springs, who will welcome 1,500 competitors this weekend as the Merrill Spring Challenge returns to its birthplace for its 20th anniversary. So it began in 2007 with just 109 teams and has grown into the world's largest and longest running women's adventure race with 500 teams of three, tackling 3 hour, 6 hour and 9 hour events featuring mountain biking, whitewater rafting, hiking, navigation. Organisers expect around 3,000 people, including competitors, volunteers, supporters, all to be involved over the weekend. And the anniversary event is going to bring together an impressive mix of competitors, ranging from first-time adventure racers to some of the sport's biggest name. Sophie Hart is the three-time adventure racing world champion, and she headlines the field in the premier 9-hour race, while defending champions and former podium finishers return across all categories. Wow. So the organisers do say the true heart of the event remains its accessibility, with many participants taking on their first adventure race alongside women who have been competing in Spring Challenge events for nearly 2 decades. Oh, yay, yay. That is so cool. To mark the milestone, organisers have also introduced a new heroines category for teams whose combined age is 180 years or more, celebrating women continuing to challenge themselves well into their 60s and beyond. Heroines indeed, no matter what category you're doing, but especially those over 60, pushing the limits. How good. So inspirational. If you are heading up to compete, to support, whatever, good luck. We'll be cheering you on from the safety of our homes. No, you go, you good things. Give it heaps.

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3: In this update, Nikki Haga is accusing the Taxpayers Union of working with tobacco lobbyists in a campaign against smoking law changes, something the lobby group denies. In a new book, Haga alleges that staff met with lobbyists from British American Tobacco and took money from the tobacco company. But the Taxpayers Union rejects it was involved and says it's never been involved in pay-for-play campaigns. Executive Director Jordan Williams says the book's full of inaccuracies.
4: We're really open, that, and that's been open for more than a decade, that less than 3% of our revenue is from industry.
3: The decision to strip Gloria Vale's trust of its charitable status could hit its finances hard. The Christian Church Community Trust is being deregistered today after a government investigation found dangerous working conditions and children working in its businesses. It made a $1.8 million surplus last year and can now face a tax bill on that profit of about $500,000. Government agencies are proposing to spend tens of millions of dollars on AI, but it's described as a small piece of spending. Answers to Green Party written parliamentary questions show agencies have budgeted $41 million on artificial intelligence tech and staff training for the 2026-27 financial year. Meanwhile, Donald Trump's declared artificial intelligence will be called super intelligence from now on in all US documents. Speaking to the UN General Assembly, the President says the United States rejects any international efforts to regulate AI, saying use of the word super is more accurate. Trump says the word artificial makes it sound fake when it's actually amazing.
5: In other words, welcome to the new world of superintelligence-SI. Let's see if that goes. It sounds much better.
3: American actress Hayden Panettiere died from an accidental drug overdose. The Greenville County Coroner's Office in South Carolina has confirmed the cause of the 36-year-old's death last month. That's news.
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3: In sport, Stephen Adams has delivered a wry warning over the productivity of America's top athletes in November. He's fronted on Houston's NBA Media Day ahead of his third season with the Rockets. The league veteran sounding a warning around player focus levels once the new Grand Theft Auto PlayStation game is released.
8: So look at NFL, look at all the leagues, and watch them plummet, mate. Just for the month of November, performance is going to go down. It should come back up, though. Most of the boys will get it done, but hopefully they finish game.
3: Adams is fit again after season-limiting ankle surgery in January. Former White Ferns wicketkeeper Katie Martin expects cricket's 2028 Olympic debut at Los Angeles to draw a stampede of coaches to the now vacant New Zealand women's team job. At Sport, I'm Jodie Gill.
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9: A fairly wet and windy Wednesday in store for Southland and West Otago, with fresh westerlies breezing away for majority of the day and showers falling on and off through until at least dusk. A chilly expected high of 7 degrees for Tapanui, Gore and Invercargill chasing a little warmer, a high of 9 degrees. Similar scenes expected for Te Anau, with scattered showers and brisk winds from the west, plus the addition of rain falling as snow above 400 metres this morning. 11 degrees is the expected high for Te Anau.
2: Southland's best music mix starts now on Hoka Nui.

Orchestral Maneuvers in the Dark. I just think that would be so funny as a friend's nickname. You know someone like that. It is If You Leave, it is Hokonui with Chitty. Who knew that speed puzzling was a thing? Not me. Christchurch's Cornell Prinsloo, he knew, but he'd never even tried competitive speed puzzling, and now the 34-year-old is training to take on some of the world's fastest jigsaw puzzlers in Toronto. There really is something for everyone, but we don't yuck any yums around here. We just find out more, so we're all across it. Speed puzzling is exactly what it sounds like. Competitors race individually or in teams to complete the same jigsaw as quickly as possible. He first gave it a crack after going along to support a friend at a competition up in Canterbury and quickly discovered he's actually pretty good at it. And we don't know what our unknown talents are. Maybe we are good at it too. A former strong chess player who loves strategy games, oh, that's probably me out, he now competes in New Zealand events, including massive 24-hour challenges involving 13,000 puzzle pieces. Oh my goodness. And has finished 7th at the National Championships despite tackling the competition with a migraine. He is the, you know, that dude I was talking about in the triathlon that come third after Hayden Wild, Kyle Smith, I think his name was. He is the puzzle world version of him. Anyway, so he had a migraine, carried on, boom. He says at the elite level, competitors can be separated by just seconds, so his training is now incredibly specific. Practicing things like how quickly he can flip pieces over, I'd be flipping the table over, build the border, tackle different puzzle styles. He's particularly good at detailed and gradient puzzles, while Paninara's are a bit more of a challenge. He knows where his strengths and weaknesses are. We love to see it. Now, he also hopes to raise enough money, to compete at the World Series in Toronto and is planning to compete at regional events around New Zealand along the way. And while winning matters, attaboy, he says the social side has become just as important. Around 30 Christchurch puzzlers meet weekly, while Prinsloo himself tries to complete two very similar words, 2 to 3 puzzles a day, his ultimate goal, making it to the World Jigsaw Puzzle Championship in Spain. Should we start doing this down south? I'd be terrible, but I could MC.

0: Robbie Williams has got us in the feels on Hokanui, and that he absolutely does, because I have been intrigued by the story. I've gone down a classic chitty deep dive rabbit hole over the last week. You might have heard me talking about it a couple of times. Police have been searching Lake Moriki on the west coast for a missing aircraft that vanished, poof, gone, almost 47 years ago. But so far, they think they've found an object, but no indication that that object found beneath the lake is a plane. Seven people were on board the Piper Cherokee 6 when it disappeared during a scenic flight back in December 1978. The aircraft had been chartered from Dunedin through Queenstown, Milford Sound and Preservation Inlet, but radio contact was lost as it passed through Milford Sound in low cloud and severe weather. Despite extensive searches at the time, neither the aircraft nor any wreckage was ever found. So now a multi-agency team, including police, Coast Guard, Navy personnel, they've returned to the area after sonar detected an object of interest in Lake Moriki. So divers were sent down to investigate, while family members of the seven missing people were at the lake for a karakia, led by local iwi. And police say they're going to take a closer look at the object and analyse the images, but at this stage, unfortunately, it doesn't appear to be an aircraft. I say unfortunately because we want to bring these family members, their family members home, right? 47 years not knowing. Police say also there were reportedly possible sightings suggesting the plane may have gone off course, including one witness who thought it had mistakenly entered the Transit River Valley in poor visibility, and another who believed it may have headed up Moriki River while apparently looking for the Haast Aerodrome. The seven people who disappeared were Edward Morrison, Earl Stewart, Elizabeth Stewart, David Stewart, Alex Stewart, Rosie Stewart and David Hogg. And how incredible would it be to be able to finally bring them home?
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11: Sunday mornings were your favourite. I used to meet you down on Woods Creek Road. You did your hair up like you were famous.

From music from Big Mountain to news from the Big Beehive, it is Hokanui with Chidi. The government has passed two major pieces of legislation, the Planning Bill and the Natural Environment Bill, replacing the Resource Management Act after more than 30 years. RMA Reform Minister Chris Bishop said that the changes are designed to make it easier and faster to build homes, infrastructure and businesses while strengthening property rights and reducing planning delays. However, Labor and Greens argue the reforms could weaken environmental protections, increase costs and create uncertainty for councils. The legislation represents one of the biggest changes to New Zealand's planning system in decades and is expected to significantly reshape how development and environmental management are handled nationwide. Watch this face.

0: Turns out I might have unintentionally been following the advice for years. Fleetwood Mac, it is Go Your Own Way on Hokanui. If you have purchased from January 15th last year through till July 10th this year, a campaign extension lead from Torpedo 7, you need to get it checked out. They have issued an urgent recall. It's a 15-metre campaign extension lead, and they believe the wiring might be all up the whoop, wired backwards, in fact, during manufacturing, and so that could lead to potentially some electrical safety problems. There is a specific lead with a barcode. You can either Google that, find it through the information Torpedo 7 or Product Safely New Zealand. Their websites have the whole hog. If you can't find it, text me 5009. I've got it in front of me. According to the retailer, the wiring terminals may have been connected in reverse, which can cause the electrical circuit to fail and potentially blow the fuse when the lead is used. So if you do have one, stop using it immediately and return it to the store where it was purchased for a full refund.
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0: That is your Wednesday morning Hokanoi breakfast with Tiddy Dunn and Duster Bibi. I am out of here. Gonna go see if that thing outside stays where it is for a wee while. Make the most of it. Tomorrow morning, some of our tamariki, our kids from East Coast School, are coming in to tell us about their latest production. It's gonna be so cute. I can already tell. Enjoy the rest of your day, and I'll catch you in the morning from 6.
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9: In this update, investigative journalist Nicky Hager says he wouldn't have printed his new book if he wasn't confident in its truth. Dirty Work takes aim at the Taxpayers Union and its co-founders Jordan Williams and David Farrer. It alleges the lobby groups run a series of campaigns for the hard right, some relating to race relations and tobacco. The group denies this. Williams says a lot of people are telling him to sue, but Hager says he isn't worried.
10: To be perfectly honest, I'm not at all worried about being sued, but my lawyers would say to me to be suitably careful in what I'm saying, which is why I am.
9: The known sunk cost of the failed MB Biometrics project has ballooned to almost $51 million. Ministry Chief Executive Nick Blakely says the $42 million IT project was incorrectly capitalised in June last year. He says MB also advised ministers to write off an associated $8.7 million project, which was then unusable. Blakely's told this morning's Education and Workforce Select Committee it's unacceptable.
11: I do not yet have confidence that we have a full and accurate picture of the project's costs, and this has raised fundamental questions about the quality of the financial controls and investment oversight within MB.
9: Meanwhile, mining, the environment and fast track were the hot topics at last night's West Coast Tasman electorate debate, organised by the Taxpayers Union. New Zealand First candidate and former Buller Mayor Jamie Klein says Labor doesn't support the region's key industries and will continue to trade the West Coast away.
12: Start before with native logging, with Waitaha Power, with aged care in Reefton, and it's about to do it, I think, with the Bathurst continuation project at Stockton.
9: Labor candidate Rory Patterson says the issue with the fast-track process is the lack of community consultation.
13: Labor wants to see responsible mining, proper consenting processes. We want the community voice to be heard.
9: Sitting West Coast to Tasman MP, Nationals' Maureen Pugh is retiring at the election. A concession from the Health Minister Simeon Brown that significant investment is needed to stop Christchurch Hospital buckling under the pressure. Donald Trump has told the UN General Assembly that from now on all US documents will refer to artificial intelligence as super intelligence because it's amazing. That's news.
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9: In sport, golf's New Zealand Open will again offer a spot at a major championship next year. The leading player, who is not already exempt for the Open, will earn a place in the field at St Andrews in July. Australian Lucas Herbert secured the honour last year by finishing runner-up to the already qualified Daniel Hillier at Millbrook. To Formula One.
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9: 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The refreshed look features the location where the four-time Grand Prix winner, including the 1962 in Monaco, as you heard there, built the car that would take him to his first racing victory. That's sport. I'm Malcolm Jordan.
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17: Met Service forecast for Southland. The marine forecast for Vovo. Southwest 30 knots, easing to 20 about midday, and a rough sea easing. Weatherwise today, showers and fresh westerly winds. A high of 10 degrees, a low of 3. Tomorrow, occasional rain from the morning. Nor-westerly winds will die out in the evening. A high of 12, a low of 4. And looking to Friday, partly cloudy with a chance of a shower until evening. Light winds, high of 13, a low of 4.
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11: In this update, the bill for MBIE's botched biometrics project has topped $50 million and the sunk cost might not stop there. Chief Executive Nick Blakely says the aborted $42 million IT project was incorrectly capitalised in June last year and an associated $8.7 million project was written off. He says it's unacceptable and raises questions about MBIE's financial controls. Blakely's told the Education and Workforce Select Committee a stocktake of 70 active tech projects has since been completed.
12: At the time of the stocktake in July, 9 projects were rated red and 6 amber. And I've sought assurance that credible action is underway to address the performance of these projects.
11: The Health Minister's urging our future government not to abandon health targets. The April to June quarter saw improvements across all 5 objectives compared to last year. Meanwhile, the number of patients moving through ED within 6 hours rose from almost 74 to over 76%. Simeon Brown says there's still more work to do.
13: We can't slide back to not having them. I'd be calling on all parties, including Labor, to say, let's keep these health targets in place. Let's keep the focus on frontline service delivery.
11: The last Labor government scrapped the targets over concerns they could be manipulated and created perverse outcomes. Labor's promising to recognise Palestine if it wins power and divest KiwiSaver funds from businesses operating in the occupied area. Leader Chris Hipkins and Foreign Affairs spokesperson Venushi Walters have laid out the party's foreign affairs priorities at an event at Parliament. Both say New Zealand should maintain close ties with China and the United States and criticise Winston Peters for comments made about a Chinese-born MP. Walters adds, the government's been silent on the issue of Palestine.
14: We do not grow our agency if we stand for nothing, because that too is a choice that has consequences.
11: National is batting away questions over its campaign ads attacking Labor on crime, showing footage of offending during National's own term. That's news.
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17: Hokanui Sport.
11: In this update, former White Ferns wicketkeeper Katie Martin believes New Zealand cricket's decision to move on from Ben Sawyer reflects shortcomings at global tournaments. The Australian's contract has not been renewed after a review. Martin says Sawyer's helped shape a new generation of players, but although they won the 2024 T20 showpiece, they failed to advance this year, nor at the last two 50-over editions.
18: I don't know if it's unfair. I think realistically, as a professional team, both a coach and players, you're expected to perform in situations like that.
11: Red Bull have confirmed the return of Isaac Adjar from a wrist injury for Formula One's Azerbaijan Grand Prix. That means that Liam Lawson is back with his Racing Bulls team. That's sport. I'm Malcolm Jordan.
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19: Met Service forecast for Southland. The marine forecast for Vovo. Southwest 30 knots, easing to 20 about midday, and a rough sea easing. Weather-wise today, showers and fresh westerly winds. A high of 10 degrees, a low of 3. Tomorrow, occasional rain from the morning. Nor-westerly winds will die out in the evening. A high of 12, a low of 4. And looking to Friday, partly cloudy with a chance of a shower until the evening. Light winds, high of 13, a low of 4.
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11: 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And for me, Alzheimer's isn't a radio ad. It's a disease my mum is battling. So rather than writing an ad, I thought I'd share a memory. I remember Mum would light up as she showed visitors our family photos. Now those photos are on the wall of her care home. Recently, I pointed to a photo of me and I asked if she remembered who it was. She looked so confused, like I was pointing at a complete stranger. Strange what we remember and heartbreaking what we forget. Let's remember, September is Alzheimer's Awareness Month.
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15: That they can do the essentials, and MFAT has the budget to be able to do that now.
9: That's news. In sport, a female cyclist from Afghanistan who previously disguised herself as a man, Fariba Hashimi, fled her country after the Taliban returned to power in 2021. She went incognito out of necessity to avoid being attacked. The 23-year-old's achievement follows her seventh in the individual time trial. She now lives and trains in Italy. The return of pace bowler Adam Milne and spinning all-rounder Michael Bracewell highlight the New Zealand 16-strong squad to play India in 5 T20 matches next month. And golf's New Zealand Open will offer a qualifying spot for the Open at St Andrews next July. That's sport. I'm Malcolm Jordan.
16: The Country weather with Halo Systems. Northland to Waitomo, including Coromandel, Bay of Plenty and Taupō. Partly cloudy with a few showers, clearing south of Auckland this evening. Taranaki, Taramanui, Whanganui and Taihape. A few showers clearing later. Gisborne, Hawke's Bay and Wairarapa. Showers clearing to fine inland tonight. Manawatu to Wellington, also Nelson, Marlborough and Canterbury. Showers clearing this afternoon or this evening. Buller to Westland, fine for today except for showers about Buller. Otago, Southland and Fiordland, isolated showers but mainly fine in north and central Otago. And the Chatham Islands, showers. Halo Systems. Monitor, manage, maximise farm performance. Jamie McKay and the Country is next.
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